0: And Managing Director Rochelle Courtney says donations will be supporting those experiencing homelessness, domestic violence or severe financial hardship.
1: More and more we're hearing from people impacted across the board, from working professionals like bank tellers, teachers, our carers, all who are struggling to afford basic period products, through to those in our communities doing it the toughest who remain the most impacted.
0: A love song by singers Sam Fender and Olivia Dean has officially broken a record in British music history that stood for more than 70 years. Rain Me In has now spent 19 non-consecutive weeks at the top of the UK singles chart. The BBC's Lisso Mazimba has more.
2: Rain Me In's unprecedented run has broken a record set in 1953 by Frankie Lane with I Believe.
3: I believe for every drop of rain that falls.
2: Others have come close to Lane's 18-week record.
4: I feel it in my fingers.
2: Wet Wet Wet's Love Is All Around had 15 weeks topping the singles chart.
4: Everything I do.
2: And Bryan Adams' Everything I Do spent 16 weeks at number one.
0: In women's cricket, Australian Ashley Gardner has taken 4 wickets, helping the Trent Rockets to a 31-run win in UK's 100 competition.
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7: And you tuned to the Full Quid. Andy Colvin in the chair this morning through till midday. Thanks to Helen Hannah for her meeting, Mid-Coast Council meeting summary. We'll talk to Helen again in our September meeting. We've got Digby Wilson. He's a Mid-Coast councillor. He's going to be talking about the Labour Party National Conference, which was held in Adelaide. Digby Wilson is the Labour Party lead candidate for the local area, and I guess Digby will be the one to put his hand up for state government elections next March. So we'll be contacting and talking to Digby a bit over the coming months as we head towards that state election. A bit later in the program, Digby will be back to talk about AI. Both of these interviews put together by 2Bob's Paul Kiggins. So a bit of music first, and we'll come back with Paul talking to Digby about the Labour Party conference. Got something from one of 2Bob's albums of the week this week. Bit of acoustic folk from Tom Woodward. And this is called Dream Hard.

0: 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Contact Danny Russell, licence number 266054C, at D Russell Electrical on 0458 100 013. That's 0458 100 013. Or find him on Facebook. 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
1: Digby Wilson has attended the Labor's National Conference in Adelaide. Now, he is Secretary for Labor's Federal Electorate Council for Lyne. Let's start off, first of all, tell us about the debate, Digby.
2: Thanks for having me, Paul. So the National Conference is a conference to discuss the Labor platform. Now, the Labor platform is a set of ideals broken into chapters, and those ideals are used by the Labor government to form policy. It's not necessarily an instruction to say that a minister needs to form a policy on a particular ideal, but it gives general guidance. Now, the way that the National Conference works is 400 people, delegates from around the country, they attend the conference and we go through chapter by chapter. Those delegates, because Labor is a bottoms-up organisation, those delegates are from branches right around the country or a federal electorates and also some trade unions. So I was chosen by members in this electorate to attend on their behalf. So this is my first one. I haven't attended one of these before, so all very interesting. Professionally run, I must say, and it's the first time I've seen so many ministers in one place. Because most ministers or most chapters are opened by a minister, and they speak to their particular chapter before debate opens on that. So some of the chapters that they talked about is an economy that works for everyone. So that was Jim Chalmers' chapter. Safeguarding our climate and environment and powering Australia's future. So that was Chris Bowens. A strong and healthy society. So that was Mark Butler. Bringing people together. Attorney General of Australia, Michelle Rowland. Opening the doors for opportunity. So that was Minister for Education, Jason Clare. So you're getting a sense. Look, there's a lot of them. There's another one, Australia's place in a changing world. So that's foreign affairs. So Deputy Prime Minister and Minister for Defence, Richard Marles and Penny Wong. And strengthening Australia's democracy. So the Minister for Trade and Tourism, Ron Farrell, talked to that. So you can see they are specific areas that are of interest to the country and to our society to make Australia a better place.
1: Okay, let's start with some issues that our listeners would like to hear about. The immigration situation, what was the main policy there that they were talking about?
2: So Australia chooses who comes into the country. And with immigration, there are many forms of immigration. And I know there has been a lot of discussion on, and some people raising concerns about immigration. But the country, the minister or the department chooses who comes in. So the who are coming in are generally skilled people. So we have a deficiency of a capability or a skill in an industry. So we bring those sorts of skilled migrants in, whether they've been nurses or doctors or trades. There are also immigrants who come in to go and do uni. So they're here for a short term, 4 or 5 years, and they leave again. So it's getting the balance right. So the immigration up, the number of foreign immigrants in our electorate are really quite small. Our immigrants are from the city. They're Australians relocating for a sea change or a tree change, and that's driving up prices and house prices and creating accommodation issues. So then you kind of think, well, what's the main concern about immigration? And it seems to be people are linking it to housing, but housing supply is low because of many different reasons. One of them is lack of trades, because we have not been investing in trades. Our TAFEs have been grossly underfunded. We could see, or you could see, the government could, previous governments could predict that there was going to be a skill shortage as baby boomers retire, but did nothing about it. So fee-free TAFE will help get the trades out there, will help build the houses. Immigrants coming in will help nurse our hospitals, help with nurses in our hospitals, midwifery, doctors, and also trades in the industry.
1: Right, the census would have shown this, so they've fallen short there.
2: Yeah.
1: Yep. Okay, let's talk about health, because that's important in this area. And you mentioned the relocation of the grey nomads and
2: yes,
1: the people coming from Sydney to retire. So
2: yes,
1: their main issue is health.
2: Yeah, health and aged care. When you don't invest in a policy, say health, you look around and you might not notice any different. But if you put a wages cap on nurses, then slowly the first year, in other words, so the wages cap that was put on by the previous government was set at 2.5% every year. So the first year, second year, not so much of a problem, but eventually you get a drain and nurses leave their health, or the health professionals leave the health organisation. There were twice as many health-trained people in our society as there were vacancies. However, they didn't want to work in it because the system was so rotten. So now we've got another 6,000 nurses in New South Wales. We've got another 1,500 doctors. We've got another 1,000 paramedics. Because if you invest in the health system, you're going to see an improved performance. Like 10,000 elective surgery backlog has been cleared. So there is investment happening into health. You can go past Manning Base and see a crane up there today. They're doing real infrastructure builds. And this is what I'm saying. I mean, Labor really does build infrastructure, and you can see that happening in the street.
1: So the federal government would assist state government because of the health here at the Manning Base Hospital. It would require a bit more.
2: Federal government has given and committed record health spending to all the states.
1: Right, okay. So we now have a look at our local government, and I know you're on the Mid-Coast Council, and we'll do another interview one day.
2: Love to.
1: About council. But how did the this conference handle local government?
2: Back in 1996, the federal assistant grants to all local councils was 1% of tax revenue. And in 96, the policy changed, and it has been eroding since. So last financial year is at about 0.51. That means local councils don't spend as much on, they've got to spend stuff on important infrastructure like sewer and water, and a lot of that gets paid for by your service charges. But roads, as we get less money, we do less road work. You get more potholes, you don't get renewals, the road infrastructure will decline, and then it becomes more expensive to repair, and the cycle continues. So at the conference, one of the motions was to increase that back up to 1%, and there wasn't much of an appetite to put actually a number in it. But it, a motion that was put was to create a pact between the state, local government and federal, so we get more funding to local councils, and that is a good thing.
1: Okay. Is there any other topic that they discuss there that we should cover?
2: I think it's important to chat about energy.
1: Alrighty, energy.
2: Energy and climate change. So 3 years ago, our grid supply was supported by 35% of renewables. It's up to 50%.
1: So what is it, 50?
2: 50. So 5% a year. And that has been the easiest and quickest way to get electricity generation into the grid. And we're seeing wholesale prices go down. It'll be good once that rolls over into retail. And if we continue that, the prices will come down. And it's much quicker than a nuclear reactor, much quicker than building a coal-fired plant, and it's cheaper than a gas-fired plant. But these gas-fired plants are still being built. Mm-hmm. In the meantime, there's been about, I think it was 480,000 home batteries installed. That is a huge number. I did some math, and it's an equivalent of 500 to 600 megawatt gas-powered generators running at a peak for about 4 hours. So it's quite clever, because you get all these small batteries put into residential places, and it adds up, and it takes a lot of the load off the grid and helps your power bills as well. So that's been a infrastructure changing Labor initiative, which I think has been wonderful to see, and see the impact on a macro scale. Again, people might not see it when they're driving around, but people who know people who've got a battery, or people who have got a battery, are seeing the difference. So a lot of these policies are starting to cut through.
1: Good. Now, you have a Facebook page, don't you?
2: I've got a couple. We have a couple.
1: Which is your main one?
2: Okay. From the Labor Federal Electric Council for Lyne, it is that. So Lyne FEC, or Labor for Lyne. And also, if people are interested in joining a branch or reaching out, contact us via Facebook. You can also contact the Manning Valley branch, and it's called the Manning Valley Branch for Labor, on Facebook, and send us a message. And come along to a meeting. See how decisions can flow up to policy.
1: I thank you for coming in. I've been speaking with Digby Wilson, who attended Labor's National Conference, and Digby is Secretary for Labor's Federal Electorate Council for the electorate of Lyne, and that's our electorate here. I do thank you for coming in and talking with us.
2: Wonderful, Paul. Pleasure.
1: Thank you.
3: Digby Wilson there spoke to Paul earlier in the week. Time is 22 and a half minutes past 10 o'clock. Digby will be back in about half an hour to talk about AI. So if AI is your thing, stick around for that. Digby was talking there about solar power. And it's interesting to see how many local groups are getting their own solar farms together. One of those groups is the Goulburn Group. They've been working for 12 years, fundraising and planning. They've now got a functioning community solar farm, the Goulburn Community Solar Farm. And if you're driving into Goulburn or going by rail, you'll pass rows of solar panels stretching beside the railway track. And it's a deliberately visible symbol of community-owned renewable energy. So they've got 2,300 solar panels, which is quite a sizable array. And they've also got over 4 megawatt hours of battery storage. So the whole project comes to 1.4 megawatt of power. So it's a volunteer-based organization, and they've started knowing nothing about solar farms. And Peter Fraser's the director of the Goulburn Community Energy Co-op, and they're really pleased that finally they're producing power for the community. Now, another group that's got themselves organized and producing power is from Wollongong, and they've again, a community group in Wollongong has got a solar farm together. There are a few others around the area. Uralla, up on the New England Tablelands, is another group that's working towards a viable community energy solar farm. So great to see community initiatives. We've got, I guess, the private household initiative where you put some solar panels on your roof and maybe have a battery pack there to feed your solar into so that you can power yourself through the evening peak period of power use. So that they're very popular now, household batteries. There's also a way that you can actually pool the household batteries in the one suburb to make a little mini power station. So that's another option. Well, I think we'll go for a wee bit more music and come back with some more news for you. You're tuned to The Full Quid, and I've got the Cruel Sea to play for you now.

0: Yeah, the crew will see you there. You shine. Time coming up to 29 minutes to 11. We'll have news at 11 for you. But right now it's time for Two Bob Braves.
1: Hey, listen up. It's Two Bob Braves.
0: Not much on the file today, but I can tell you your program for today. We've got the full quid through until midday. Then we'll have Tiger and Lulu in for siesta this afternoon from 12 until 2. 2 o'clock, Rock Legends with Barry G through until 4 o'clock when we hear from Rob Meaton with World Beat 4 until 6. Uncle Bob and his mate show is at 6 o'clock and through till 9 when we've got the Roots and Reggae show from the Community Radio Network. That's from 9 till 10. We've got 1200 Degrees, a DJ set at 10 o'clock, followed by another DJ set at 11 with 1200 at 12s. So that's your program through until midnight tonight. And we join the Community Radio Network for our overnight service through until 9 o'clock tomorrow morning when we hear from the Killerback Country Crew. So there you go. That's your program for today on Two Bob Radio. Let's see what else we've got happening. We've got the National Census coming up on the 11th of August. So that's Tuesday week. We'll all have to talk about how many people spent the night in your particular household on Tuesday evening, August the 11th. And this year, the census is moving online. They're trying to get as many people to complete their census information online this year rather than by paper. So if you can manage to complete your census online, you'd certainly save a lot of paper and make the whole thing run more smoothly. Few things of international interest. We've got Donald Trump coming up with a plan to liberate Gaza. And it's called the Hamas plan. And the idea is that Hamas will disarm and the Israeli army will retreat from Gaza, and security will revert to an international peacekeeping force. So nobody's sure, but Donald Trump believes it's a dead cert to happen, but who knows? I mean, he makes deals every second day, and sometimes they come off and sometimes they don't. He had a nuclear deal with Saudi Arabia about a week ago, and that seems to have fallen over. So you never know what to expect. Bit more music now from Greta Zilla.

0: Yeah, Melbourne singer-songwriter and multi-instrumentalist Greta Zilla there. And coming up towards 20 minutes to 11, we'll have news, national radio news for you at 11 o'clock.
1: 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The Code of Practice outlines standards relating to program content such as news and current affairs, Australian music and sponsorship announcements. The Code also outlines the principles of diversity, independence and volunteerism as fundamental to community broadcasting. 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
0: And from this morning, Sydney Morning Herald, I see that New South Wales Agriculture Minister Tara Moriarty has got the New South Wales police involved because she's been receiving violent threats. And it would seem that they are emanating from the Shooters, Fishers and Farmers Party. Apparently, Tara Moriarty announced a pilot program in the state's northwest to eradicate feral pigs. And it would require public and private landowners to work together to eradicate the feral pigs. Individuals who refuse to cooperate could face fines of up to $220,000. And Moriarty apparently said on Thursday the threatening comments came from the day before and have been reported to the police. She says these attacks are becoming more frequent and seem to be getting worse. She feels that things have crossed the line now. Well, we don't have many feral pigs around the Manning, but apparently a big problem out west.

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4: And we've got Digby Wilson coming back on to talk about AI. There's been a lot happening in the AI and China has opened the competition with some much cheaper software than the Americans are spending billions. Anthropic and the other big AI companies are spending billions of dollars to develop their software, whereas China has produced some really low-cost software. Moonshot OpenAI is one, and Kimi K3 is a leading Chinese software that might take the legs away from the Americans. Meanwhile, here in Sydney, we've got dozens of data centers springing up. Apparently, in Rydalmere in Sydney, there's 5 or 6 data centers there already, with more on the way. And one resident described the living close to these data centers as living close to swarms of angry bees. There's this constant buzzing from all these servers ticking away there. Amazing amounts of power they use, and water. And certainly the planning issues involved maybe not receiving the attention they deserve. Let's have a listen to Digby Wilson. He's talking about AI with Paul Kiggins.
5: So while I have Digby Wilson in the studio, and he has trained as a Telstra technician, I asked him about AI. So let's have a description of AI, Digby.
6: Well, artificial intelligence. It is a system that is being developed to try and replicate how the human mind is structured. So you have neurocells who connect to neurocells, and it's quite similar what they're trying to do electronically. It is based on what they call a large language model. So when you start to have type stuff in, it remembers the conversation. So it is able to remember many reiterations back, so what you're kind of talking before, so it kind of keeps relevance. And then it can also reach out to information sources, whether that is creative or news sources or other factual sources, to provide context, information, judgment, all those sorts of things. So it's a prompt type thing. You can type it, you can talk to it. It's quite good at talking back. You can ask it to create art, short movies. You can get it to give you a recipe. It can tell you the properties of a material, all sorts of stuff. The big AI models have consumed all the information that's available on the internet, and it is already run out, and they are trying to get it to create new scenarios and information to learn off that.
5: Hence the need for these big factory-like buildings to hire all the servers with all this information. Yes. Now, I can see that it's going to be handy for everybody if it's used correctly. It's particularly students, university students, and people creating, musicians maybe, and maybe even I can be replaced by an AI. I just feed the information in and away it goes.
6: We're a long way away from that. Okay. You university students need to be careful as well. It is not perfect. So I use AI a fair bit to do some coding. I'm coding in Pi and also a language called Lua. It helps me with the structure, but I have found when it comes down to coding, you've got to kind of get it right. I found with these large language models, it has this silo talk. So it doesn't bring new and it starts to cycle its own problems. So it's not perfect and you need to be able to understand the content that it's providing you and make sure it's right, because it will lie. On the creative side, it could be stealing someone else's creative ideas and presenting it as its own. So, I mean, it's a tool.
5: Yes, so you would have to proofread anything that you're going to use.
6: You bet.
5: Yep, especially if it's presenting as a thesis at university, something like that.
6: Yes.
5: But then they've got the thought where this has to be your material and not somebody else's. So there's where the problem comes in. Tell us about the bad side of things.
6: Well, if there is creative content that's out there, it could be stolen. If it's on the internet, it could take it. If it thinks its instruction is right and it's being used in a corporate world and it's wrong, those decisions can lead to bad outcomes. But on the flip side, when you're looking for a diagnosis or there is a health, you have a health problem, doctors can use it, and it has the collective knowledge of all medical research. It thinks its instruction is right and it's being used in a corporate world and it's wrong, those decisions can lead to bad outcomes. But on the flip side, when you're looking for a diagnosis or there is a health, you have a health problem,

0: go down in a particular delivery, deliver a particular item, and it's put that person in a precarious position. So I think it's still quite early days. It is not foolproof. It seems all flashy and easier on the surface. But as I say, I mean, particularly with coding, however, they did just come out with a new release that I'm using now. It seems to be a fair bit better, but still it's not foolproof.
1: Yes, so the big plus is speed, but accuracy, you have to realise its limitations and be very careful and check the output of it.
0: Correct.
1: Beauty.
0: In China, I believe that they're coming out with these new models that are better in quality but slower in time, where the US is trying to get speed and quality. This is this competition that's happening. You can do some amazing stuff with it. I would recommend people have a play. On the hardware side, as you suggested before, data centers. So you need to house this brain somewhere, and it can consume a lot of energy, and there is concerns about water use as well. And I know that the government is pushing, if people are going to bring in AI centres, then they have to offset it with building renewables. Or if there's going to be water used, have a closed system rather than just keep on draining it at the cost of domestic houses. And
1: all right, so it's pretty well advanced so far, and we'll head down that track, and we just have to be a bit ahead of it rather than fall behind.
0: Yeah, well, don't be scared of it. Go and explore it. See what it can do for you. But also, I think it's important to understand what the government's going to do about regulating it as well. And if someone has got is an artist, we don't want their materials stolen. That is their work.
1: Yes, they're living.
0: Yep.
1: All right. Well, thank you for expanding on AI, because we need to know a bit more about it and do some research. Yep. You just can't get this all offline.
0: Get on to AI and ask about AI.
1: I wonder what it says about itself.
0: That's right.
1: All right. Thanks, Digby. All right, mate. We've just been talking about AI, and Digby, of course, has been at Telstra Tech, and he's, could you say, a techno?
0: I do like technology. So how the ones and zeros or the current flows around interests me.
1: All right. We'll ask other people around from time to time, and thank you for coming into Two Bob. We appreciate that.
0: All right, mate.
2: Hey, Digby Wilson there, Mid-Coast councillor. He's the lead Labour Party candidate for our area. Also, I had a look at Digby's career highs, and he used to be involved in community radio, maybe down on the south coast. We've got our 11 o'clock news coming up very shortly. We've got a song from a Newcastle lassie. She's called Steel City Sue. And she was a bit of a protester against the pollution caused by the steelworks in Newcastle before they closed down. But this particular song is called The Red Zone, and it'll take us up to the 11 o'clock news.

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1: Hello, I'm David Cameron. The head of a company recently hacked by a rogue AI model says artificial intelligence firms need to be held liable for cyber attacks. The BBC's Joe Tidy reports.
2: Earlier this month, Hugging Face, an AI tool hub, became victim of the world's first fully autonomous hack by an out-of-control bot from OpenAI, the makers of ChatGPT. But since then, OpenAI has admitted its rogue bot hacked three other organizations too. And now, Anthropic, the maker of the chatbot Claude, says it too discovered its bot hacked three companies in similar incidents. Speaking to CNN, the CEO of Hugging Face, Clément Delangue, said these types of hacks were illegal and should be treated as such.
1: Victoria's Labor caucus will meet on Monday to pick cabinet ministers. New Premier Ben Carroll faces three vacancies with rumours more resignations are possible. Likely contenders for cabinet are emerging over the weekend ahead of Monday's reshuffle. A rally is being held today in Sydney to mark 81 years since the Hiroshima-Nagasaki bombings. Shannon Kirkwood reports.
3: The Hiroshima Day Committee Sydney is bringing supporters together at Sydney's Town Hall Square this afternoon. The August 6 and 9, 1945 atomic bombings of Japan killed over 200,000 people. The committee says the use of nuclear weapons in the wars in Ukraine and Iran could see the situation spin out of control. It wants the Prime Minister, Anthony Albanese, to follow through with an election commitment and sign the UN Treaty for the Prohibition of Nuclear Weapons. The International Campaign to Abolish Nuclear Weapons is also bringing attention to the matter today with a film screening and live panel in Perth, where discussions will be held on the human cost of nuclear testing worldwide.
1: Foreign Minister Penny Wong will today deliver a keynote address on day two of the Garma Festival in northeast Arnhem Land. She'll be standing in for the Prime Minister. Indigenous speakers will present sessions on a number of topics through the day, which also features a range of cultural events. An electricity substation in Adelaide's CBD could be out of action for some time. A burst water main flooded the site yesterday, cutting power to about 1,200 properties. SA Power Networks says it's one of the key electricity feeds into the city. Spokesperson Celia Schultz says the damage is still being assessed.
4: The focus has really been isolating the substation and making it safe for crews to access, and then they'll have to spend time surveying the damage, and then there'll be, you know, plans and work around actually fixing all of that up, but that's going to take some time.
1: Nearly 19,000 Australians have raised more than $4.5 million for Dry July. The campaign challenges people to abstain from alcohol for the month, raising funds from supporters. Money raised goes to cancer care services around the country. New South Wales has topped the national leaderboard, raising over $1.4 million. Victoria follows with just over $1 million raised, and Queenslanders raised more than $500,000. The Dry July Foundation says general donations can still be made this month. Football's world governing body FIFA has scrapped plans to sell stakes in the World Cup. President Gianni Infantino says the proposal to raise nearly $6 billion by bringing in private investors will not proceed. He says the project will be scrapped in the interests of the game. It follows resistance from some world football federations and the resignation of a top FIFA official.
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7: And let's have a look at the weather for the area for the weekend and the early part of next week. We've got a possible shower this afternoon. Has clouded over. It was pretty sunny this morning, cool but sunny. We're sitting on 18 degrees outside at the moment, headed for 18 according to the Bureau. So that's good to know that they've got that right. They say there's a medium chance of showers and that they'll become less likely by late afternoon. So if we don't get them soon, we probably won't get them at all. We've got mostly sunny weather coming up for the next few days. An overnight minimum tonight of 5 degrees. Top of 20 tomorrow. 23 on Monday. So a nice warm, sunny, almost a spring day on Monday, the 3rd of August. And for Tuesday, we're looking at a top of 22. With, again, a sunny day. Sunny on Wednesday with a cooler 19 degrees. And sunny on Thursday and Friday. So we've got a whole week of dry weather coming up. We've got the major El Niño event happening. We're told the water in the north, to the north of Australia, is heating up rapidly, and they're predicting it could be a dry spring and summer ahead for us here on the mid-north coast. So we'll see what happens there. Okay, where are we with our program this morning? It's time for a local track. I've chosen the latest song from Matt Zarr, a song he wrote a few years ago but has only recently recorded. This is Matt's song, Old as Dirt.

0: Yeah, Matt, a song he wrote while he was living and busking in America. Time is 11 minutes past 11 o'clock.
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2: It's Alison Penfold here. 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The Nationals will reduce migration and link it to the number of homes being built. We'll put Australian values and our national interests first and ensure welfare is reserved for Australian citizens. Because Australians deserve a migration system that helps restore living standards, not drive them backwards. Spoken and authorised by Alison Penfold for the Nationals' Taree.
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0: Bit of bluegrass there from the Runaway Strings there from Two Bob's Hot Lot. The album's called Blackwood, and you heard the big gold watch. 11:15's the time. And I hear that that mysterious band Tism is touring again. They've always hidden, concealed their identities as performers by wearing various costumes. And I guess they're going to keep it up. The acronym TISM stands for This Is Serious, Mum. And what could be more serious than when you're driving and you don't see the stop sign?
1: The guy who slagged the football team, those jobs are not for him.

Yeah, that's Tism from 1995. Well, Tism are back on the road. They're doing a national tour at the moment. Been following the Commonwealth Games in my home city of Glasgow, and I was just looking at the medal standings of the various countries competing in the Commonwealth Games, and Australia has, I think, more gold medals than just about everyone else put together. They've got 55 gold, 30 silver, and 43 bronze medals. What a haul of medals to bring back from Glasgow. Second in the table is England with 17 gold. Canada's got 17 gold, and Scotland 10 gold medals. It's been quite an eventful few days in Glasgow with the weather. We've had torrential rain. We've had very cold weather. In fact, the Australian pole vaulter, she was expected to win gold, but she couldn't get herself warmed up with the cold weather to produce her best form. So the Commonwealth Games being held in Glasgow and supported by the Queensland ratepayers. The Queensland had to put in a few hundred thousand dollars because they were originally meant to hold the Commonwealth Games in Victoria, but Jeff Kennett, the plug was pulled on it, and it went to Scotland with a bit of financial support from Victoria. Bit of a nod to Glasgow, my hometown, from Belle and Sebastian.

Yeah, Jeremy Beggs there from Two Bob's Hot Lot with The Mess I Am In. That's from his album, The Long Road. Well, I saw some quite amazing footage of the Spanish enclave of Ceuta in Morocco being overrun by thousands. I think 48,000 migrants rushed the Spanish enclave from the Moroccan side of the border, and Spain had to send troops from Spain across the Straits of Gibraltar to try and turn back the migrants. Apparently, up to 60,000 Africans trying to make their way to Europe. Okay, we'll just carry on with a bit more music, and from Two Bob's Hot Lot we've got Alison Russell. She's Canadian, and this is her song, A Really Real.

Alison Russell there, a soaring voice there. Got about 29 minutes to go in the program, and Tiger's in the building. He'll be in after the 12 o'clock news for Siesta this afternoon. I've just been reading a bit about another critical oil waterway, which is set to close, not because of war, but because of climate change. They're talking about the Rhine River, the mighty Rhine. Apparently, extreme hot weather being experienced in Europe and the lack of rainfall has just about stopped traffic on the Rhine River. The Rhine stretches across northwest Europe and apparently usually carries a huge amount of goods, including oil, steel, and chemicals, and other manufacturing goods from Switzerland, Germany, and France to Dutch ports. But the chronic lack of water is just about stopping the use of the Rhine for that transport. And with the war in Ukraine, North Korea has just announced that it's sending another 30,000 troops to Ukraine to support the Russian invasion of Ukraine. So that's not good news at all. Where are we going music-wise? We've got something from Josh Pyke now. It's from his hotlisted album, Kingdom Within. This is a song called Highway.

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Yeah, the band's called Joey's Coop, and Sawdust Memories is the name of the album. You heard In the Pines, the name of the song. We've got a gig guide coming up after this next piece of music from Courtney Barnett. It's Sugar Plum.

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2: Now let's have a look at the gigs that are on today. We've got one starting fairly shortly. It's in Wingham at the Jacaranda Estate Vineyard and Cellar Door. A gig happening at 1 o'clock. Cotto and Al are playing. Not quite sure where the Jacaranda Estate Vineyard is, but I'm sure you could Google it if you want to get along there in about an hour's time. Tonight we've got a few gigs on. We've got DJ Sax and Strings at the Sporty's Tuncurry. They kick off at 5:30 tonight. We've got Catherine Britt playing the Flow Bar Old Bar tonight at 6:30. That should be a good gig. One Night Stand are at the Halliday's Point Tavern starting at 7:30. We've got Young and Keys Duo playing the Harrington Hotel from 8 tonight. And at the Tanks Club Foster, The Replacements are on from 8 this evening. Couple of announcements for tomorrow. Sunday the 2nd of August at the Tanks Club Foster. The band's called Can't Adult Today. Bit of a weird name for a band, Can't Adult Today. And the Blue Water Cowboys are playing the Sporty's Tuncurry at 4:30. So both of those gigs at 4:30 tomorrow. And thanks to Nathan for compiling that list. And the 2 Bob Gig Guide can also be found on the 2 Bob Facebook page. Got a bit of reggae-inspired music. Now we're going to start with Bobby Alou with a nice summery song, Keep It Tropical.

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Cofrentian Spearhead, just about bringing the program to an end. Tiger and Lulu in after the news for Siesta. And at 2 o'clock, Barry G with Rock Legends. At four, we've got Rob Meaton in for his program, Roots and Reggae. And at 6 o'clock, Uncle Bob and his mates. That's your program for today. A wee bit of Michael Franti to take us up to the news. Start.

0: And good afternoon, folks. Welcome to your weekend. My name's Tiger. This is the Siesta program, the Lulu's Lounge chapter of Siesta, a celebration of female musicians, creators, and voices. It's currently 9 minutes past 12 here in Taree. A brief word from one of our sponsors.
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apologies, let me say, there was a language warning. That was Alice Phoebe Liu. She's a South African independent artist, fully funded by herself, worked hard, did the studio hours and wrote songs. That was a track called The Tiger and the Dolphin. Bet you can guess why I played that. Prior to that was a wonderful song from the soundtrack of Oh Brother, Where Art Thou? Didn't Leave Nobody But the Baby. Emmylou Harris, Alison Krauss and Gillian Welsh. Prior to that was a track by a very talented young Byron Bay lass. Her name's Sam Buckingham. It was from her 2022 album, Dear John. That was a track called Chicken Wings. And you'll be hearing more of Sam Buckingham. Lulu and I rather like her. On with the show.

And that was a Japanese group called Hitsuji Bungaku with their track. I don't know, it's written in Japanese. But they're a Japanese alternative rock band formed by Moika Shioto Suka on guitar and Eureka Kasai on bass. They've been going since the early 2010s. Prior to that was from the live Like a Version sessions, not live at the Wireless. I'm really showing my age there. The Like a Version sessions that Triple J do, that was a recording of Aurora with her cover of Massive Attack's song Teardrop. And the start of that lineup was Amanda Seyfried with one of my favourite songs of all time, Songbird. It's currently 12:34 here on the eastern seaboard of New South Wales. We got 18.6 degrees outside, the humidity of 46%, and the light's too bright to read the rest of the details. It's sunny. I'll leave it at that. Cop this.

And that was the delicate lips of Joanne Childs playing the Concerto di Arrugies from the soundtrack to Brassed Off. And prior to that was some Bach, J.S. Bach, the second concerto in E major. And that was a recording that Two Bob did here. Well, not here, actually, in Taree, but Two Bob did. Lulu and I recorded the local girl, Linda Gilbert, in her kitchen. And at the first of that medley was a classic song, Bang Bang. Nancy Sinatra made it quite popular in the 60s. That was Tuva Semmingsen, a Norwegian mezzo-soprano and coloratura singer, in tandem with the, I've got it written here somewhere, the Danish National Symphony Orchestra. And in the background you can hear Cheryl having a good old wave to the Spin Doctor as he works his way for your Sunday night listening in Studio 2. My name's Tiger. It's currently 12:47 here on the eastern seaboard of Australia. We've had a few covers this morning. We've had a little bit of diversity. I think you've had enough of the classics for the moment. But another cover. A lovely song by... originally written by Neil Young. This is AJ Lee and the Brothers Comatose with Harvest Moon. And we'll just re-cue that and try it again, because sometimes I make mistakes. Often I make mistakes. I'm still on my P's here at 2 Bob. I'm going to have to reload it, so I'll just keep talking to you folks. We'll have it soon. We'll have it very soon. AJ Lee and the Brothers Comatose.

The Faint Song of the Rabbit Moon, performed by Ichiko Aoba. What a sweet, sweet voice she has. Prior to that was a voice I haven't heard in a long while, but Lulu and I stumbled upon her in the early morning hours in the old dairy just recently. It was Janice Ian with her track of Stars, the title track from her album Stars. And at the top of that medley was Sarah Vaughan. What a distinctive voice she carries. The Boy from Ipanema. My name's Tiger. This is a siesta program. The Lulu's Lounge chapter of Siesta, where a celebration of female performers, creators, and voices.

Nina, Nina, Nina. Yes, kids, that was Nina Simone with I Put a Spell on You. She's a regular guest on Lulu's Lounge. Prior to that was Joan Baez with that Dire Straits song, Brothers in Arms. What a voice, man. I mean, woman. I mean, wow. Prior to that was a track by an Icelandic pianist, Aedis Evensen. She was a model, composer, vocalist. Lived on a yacht with a fella for several years, and they carried their musical instruments with them and recorded Sounds of the Sea. And Sounds of Whatever while they were out there. That was a track called Save Our Ship. And of course, right at the top of that medley, Carole King with Tapestry. It's currently 13:22 on the eastern seaboard of Australia. In a little over 39 minutes, Barry G, the legend that is Barry G, will be with you for Rock Legends, and he'll take you on for a couple of hours of a journey through the 60s and 70s. After that, we'll have that wonderful show, World Beat. That starts at 4 o'clock, goes through to 6 p.m., where Bob Schilling will take you through the rest of your Saturday evening.

June Table. An English singer-songwriter from Warwick in England. That album was given to me, it was gifted to me by Steve S., our sound guy here at 2Bob. It's funny when people give you albums that really touch you. It's such a gift, the gift of music. That was her track, The Grey Funnel Line. Prior to that, Morgan James. A girl from Broadway, star of stage, not screen, but certainly of the keyboards with The Bridge Over Troubled Waters. And of course, Nina, Nina, Nina, I Put a Spell on You. Here's another fabulous female voice. The amazing Eva Cassidy.

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The legless,

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At one stage, when she was 18 years old, apparently, she locked herself in a bathroom for a fortnight and completely drove her mother mad as she taught herself songs. Twiddle for twiddle, note for note, she learned it by rote. In a 2008 interview, she said, I have no musical education whatsoever. I just learned the songs and copied the phrasing by playing these records ad nauseum, trying both Ann Briggs and Bell Stewart, singers' styles. Then I put the two together and missing a few bits out, and that's what she's done ever since. June Table. Thanks, Steve. That was a wonderful, wonderful gift. Another wonderful voice.

0: Oh, that remastering sends shivers down my spine. Protection. Well, I can announce that Barry G, the legend that is Barry G, is in the house. I'm going to play you a couple of our own recordings as a sign-off. On the other side of this medley will be Barry G with Rock Legends, and he'll entertain you for the next couple of hours. Hope you've enjoyed yourselves, kids. Must admit, I've had a bit of fun today. Not that I don't always, but a bit more than usual. I don't know, maybe the voices, I don't know. Arrivederci, kids, and we'll probably be back next weekend. You never know your luck. Track by Great Aunt, recorded live in the Brush Turkey Books, followed by a track by Amy V and Anna Weatherup. A little instrumental, and Barry G will be with you after that. Ciao.
1: Let's do a cover. Actually, this is an old traditional song done by our most absolute favourite duo, most recently done by them, Gillian Welsh and David Rawlings. Did anybody catch them when they... Did they come to Newey? Is that where you saw them? Yeah. You saw them in Sydney. Where were they in the Civic Theatre? Actually, I saw them posting photos of Newcastle going, this is such a beautiful town. And, yeah. Oh my goodness, we saw them at the Opera House when they were here last time. And then we saw them in a cow paddock in the middle of Montana, which was...
2: They were actually playing, and you know, probably nobody else knows this, but they were actually playing the same festival that we were on. And I'm sure they don't even know it. Someone should have told them.
1: Photos of Newcastle going, this is such a beautiful town. Yeah. Oh my goodness, we saw them at the Opera House when they were here last time. And then we saw them in a cow paddock in the middle of Montana, which was...
2: They were actually playing, and you know, probably nobody else knows this, but they were actually playing.

0: we could claim that we were on the same festival as those folks. And to see them in a cow paddock in the middle of Montana is a pretty special thing, because they were
1: wild.
0: Just really funny and loose and at home. Not that they live in a cow paddock, but
2: maybe they do.
0: They're based in Tennessee, so I don't know. I don't know. And they were very bemused by the fact that they were a softly spoken duo playing Americana and folk music, headlining a festival at 9 o'clock on a Saturday night. So. They were just
3: and there was all these beautiful, beautiful cowboys, you know, with their big belt buckles, their hats and their boots, all singing along to Miss Ohio.
0: Miss Ohio.
3: my heart just melted, like I just couldn't even.
0: So we felt very lucky for that experience. This is a song that they did on their All the Good Times Are Past and Gone album, which was just a whole bunch of an old traditional songs, and they recorded it to tape. Tiger might like that fact. They recorded it live to tape in their lounge room, and then just put it out without any fanfare. So this is a song called Pretty Little Miss, and we're going to dedicate it to

o'clock rock, 5, 6, 7 o'clock, 8 o'clock rock, 9, 10, 11 o'clock, 12 o'clock rock.

0: And a very good morning. Oh, it's not, is it morning? It's afternoon. A very good afternoon to Bob supporters that listen to your community radio station. And we attempt every day, every week, all year, every year to entertain you out there in your kitchen or sitting on the veranda. And big thanks to Luli and Tiger as well. Tiger does a great job with the panel for him, and it wouldn't be the same without the two of them here. If you'd like to know the time, it's 3 minutes after the hour of 2 o'clock. Barry G is my name. Rock Legends is the show each Saturday afternoon between 2 and 4. And I've got something a little bit different today. It's still rock and roll, don't get me wrong. You're still going to get your rock on. But I thought, what can I do to put it together? Because I'm sure a lot of the show that listens to the show, and we checked it last week, the numbers listening, and I'm now into double figures with people listening. As of last week, I've got 11. So as I said, it's good to get out of those single figures. And now that we're in 11, at least 11 people listening to the show, I thought a majority of them, not all, would be the baby boomers like myself. And I'm sure a lot of the kids listen to it. Because why? Because they know they had bloody good music in the 50s, 60s, 70s. Well, welcome to the show. There is no separate years. It's just good music. So I thought what I do today is just something a little bit different for you. Is that what I'm featuring today. Featuring living and growing up of your pa. And I'm talking to the younger kids now. Up to your pa and nans, or nana, whatever you like, back there in the 50s, the 60s, and the 70s. Now, you'll understand as I go through the show, you'll understand what I'm trying to do, because a lot of it is still the youngers today. It still relates to you as well. But we're going to do it on community radio, on the radio, and they, nana and pa, won't tell you. So it's up to me to tell you about their story. And it sounded something like this.
1: Whoa, whoa. You know, I'm almost growing.

Yeah, it was a wonderful Grease in the 60s and the early 70s. It came out of Newcastle, actually. They were very clever and very talented. Old 55, they used to be called. You may well remember them. And they're the one that's going to take us through a trip of Nana and Pa, or Nana and Grandpa, whatever it is they call. Actually, mine call me Pa, which I don't mind that because, you know, it sounds like I'm playing golf. And Old 55. Came out of Newcastle down there in Hunter Street in the 60s. And the lead singer, I used to see him now and then up at Port Macquarie at the beach of town. I think his family's lived up there. Maybe do. But he's, what else could you call Old 55 back then than F.J. Holden? I think they're just so clever. They were just so clever. And that's what they're going to take you through, the trip of the 50s, 60s and 70s. And as I said, I think you'll find for the younger listening to the show, it's not all that different because you've still got to grow up and get a job. Now you understand what I'm doing for the show the next 2 hours. In the meantime, here's Sue Thompson. Big hit for her. Till I Kissed Her.

0: Sue Thompson. Ah, she had some great hits in the 60s, and that was one of them, Till I Kissed Her. And also the Everly Brothers did a slight different version of that as well. I think her biggest hit would have been Sad Movies, if you can remember back. If you can remember that, you'll love the show with the Nanas and the Pars. Well, but as I said, good voice, and she fitted to the 60s. Talking about the 50s and the 60s, the man that started out in the first half dozen, Bill Haley, Jerry Lee Lewis, Little Richard, the Everly Brothers, you could rattle them off. And one of them, without doubt, sadly lost his life at 21, 22 on an airplay that they shouldn't have got up in the air that day, but they did, to the next city, but never made. And that was Buddy Holly. And here's a bonus for you for listening to 104.7. Here is one of the crickets of the band and Buddy Holly. Enjoy.
1: Out the in the room are a couple of members of the Crickets, and I'm going to let them introduce themselves, and then I've got to say something, really something. Go ahead. Here's the first one.
2: Over here is Buddy Holly.
1: And over here,
3: Jerry Allison.
1: Jerry and Buddy just wrote a letter down to Norm Petty, our friend Norm Petty in Clovis, New Mexico, about 2 days ago, asking if there'd be any chance that the Crickets could do some station breaks for us. Hadn't had a letter back yet, but here we are in Denver, Colorado, with the Crickets, at least a couple of them sitting right at my side. So this is really something we hadn't expected at all. We want to say that your song up there in the big top 40 chart is doing a mighty terrific job. And the expression, that'll be the day, is practically the word around the Chadron area now. I don't know, but no matter where you go on a telephone conversation, no matter what it is, that'll be the day. And that's kind of a good plug, isn't it, buddy?
2: It sure is, Freak.

Yeah, and that's why we tend to love this thing that came out called rock and roll. Never heard it before that started. It was all more the crooners of the different generation of our parents. All of a sudden, we got our own music from the 50s, 60s, and it's revolved to today, believe it or not. And he was one of the early ones of the first half dozen, Buddy Holly, sadly, much sadly. But that's life, isn't it? Just have to alert you, especially when it's 15 minutes after the hour of 2 o'clock on 104.7, whether it's Lansdowne to Cundle Cundle, you're tuned to Rock Legends, Elvis, Beatles, Creedence, Eagles, plus on 104.7, Australia's Easy Beats.

Yeah, the Easy Beats. That's when the Australian rock and roll was really rocking away in the roughly about the mid-60s right to the end and into the early, and it just evolved from there better. As we had a bigger increase in Australia, they bought more songs or records, and they pumped more money into the studios, as simple as that. Yeah, no sales, no money. And that was a good time tonight from Easy Beats. Stevie Wright up front there as the lead singer of the Easy Beats. Okay, it's a quiz now. Get you involved in the show. Well, you can't just sit there and let me to do every damn thing. Can you remember the Three Stooges? I can remember going to the pictures. It was, if you want to break my heart when I was a kid, if my mother wouldn't let me go to the pictures on a Saturday afternoon, that was the thing. And we would see a serial there, and we see generally a cowboy western, and every now and then we get a one that everybody loved. They were really strange. I thought they were anyway. We're called the Three Stooges. Remember the Three Stooges? And you wouldn't get it away today. Could you imagine our kids or our grandkids look there and seeing that people are pointing their fingers in their eyes and hitting them with this and hitting them with a hammer? And you would never get it away today. We've lost a lot of our freedom these days because we didn't do that. They said, oh, people hit them with a hammer. But we didn't. Nobody did. It was just, we just took it as being entertainment. But as I said to you, the world has changed and you wouldn't get away the Three Stooges stuff. But for a long time, they were on the TV as well. So all I want is the question, because long term, there was about five or six of them because one passed away over a couple of years. But there were four of them that were very popular, the most popular four. And there was only three at any time. But as I said to you, they were replaced if somebody went to heaven. So all I want to know from the Three Stooges, what was the four most popular names of them?

boop, boop, boop, boop. Oh, couldn't you remember doing him doing that at the end of each show? It was very clever and funny, but to know it would be looked upon as cruel or thuggery, etc. But we never thought like that. They were just entertaining us, nothing more. We didn't do the silly things they did. But anyway, the Three Stooges, I said the four because there were the fourest popular of them. Moe, Larry, Shemp and Curly. Now, if you remember, I think it's Moe and Shemp. I think Low and Shemp, they were the first ones, and they didn't know it back then. They had the original Beatles haircut. Remember? Of course you did. Also back then in the 60s on Bandstand on a Saturday afternoon, Bobby and Laurie had a big hit for them. That's when it sounded like this. Hitchhiker.

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Some honking, some just wave high. 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Hitchhiker, you know, no special place to be going. I just go whichever way the wind's blowing. It's hot today, I'd kind of like to be where it's snowing. 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Hitchhiker,

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Just the dust of the road, nothing more? 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Hitchhiker.

Bobby and Laurie. Hitch Hiker. That was a big hit for them. Made number one across the Australian nation way back in the mid-60s, and came out of Victoria, they did, because Sydney sort of had it all coiled up, actually, mainly because they had the two rock and roll shows that Victoria didn't, and that was Bandstand and JOK's 6 O'Clock Rock. Remember it? Of course you did, of course you did. Hope the kids are, or the younger people listening to the show today are enjoying the show, because it's just good music. There's no age limit for good rock and roll, especially the lady that's still surviving today in her mid-70s. Unbelievable. Who else but Cher?

Oh, isn't she talented? She's been around, what, really, 50 years now. And I know she's had a bit of tip, nap and all that sort of thing. But for a woman that's mid-70s, up there on stage, still looks beautiful, doesn't she? We all know she's had a nip and tuck, but just a very talented lady, she is, sure. Started up with the other fellow that I love, I can't remember his name. Sonny and Cher, that's where it was. And then she went on her own. A little bit like Tina Turner did the same thing with Ike Turner and did much better on their own than what they did doubleheader. Well, they were the singers, actually, and Sonny was only an average singer. But anyway, that's life. Coming up next is a bit of history for all those people that grew up in that era. Can you remember Bobby Rydell, who was actually been through Taree and through to Port Macquarie at the Glass House a few years ago? And Chubby Checker hasn't, but they were separate big rock artists. Chubby Checker was the man put so many dances around them, and one of them was the Twist, the Pony, the Limbo. He was big on it. And Bobby Rydell just had so many big rock and roll hits in the late 50s through the 60s. And in Grease, the movie, yeah, for everybody, I don't think anybody hadn't seen it at some stage, when they have the big dance at the school, the high school, it's called Rydell's School. Well, Bobby Rydell got the name from it. So, as I said to you, Bobby Rydell, Chubby Checker. But because you're listening to 2BOB FM, here's a special for you, Together.

0: Oh yeah, oh yeah, on 2 Bob FM. Where else would you hear it? And that was Bobby Rydell and Chubby Checker. They were huge, huge in the rock and roll era in two different things. One tended to do the dances. Well, you still see the odd one now and then at the dances at the clubs. The younger ones actually doing the twist because it's easy to do. And Bobby Rydell was just plain and simply, the girls loved Bobby Rydell with the right hairstyle. Good looking young fella and had some good rock and roll. What more would he want with a name like Bobby? You were home and hosed back in the 60s. As I said to you today, we're growing up and living up with your nana and your pa back then in the 50s, 60s and 70s. That's what it's all about today. And when you got home, when you left school, that's exactly what your mum and especially your dad said, son, you need to get out a job. And don't come back till you get one.
1: Yep, yep, yep, yep, yep.

And that's what happened in Nana's and Pa's, and quite often today with the kids getting a job. But it was much more then, because back then you were told or suggested to get an apprenticeship. That was the thing to do. Computerations and that style has just taken thousands away from a lot of people that would have been trades. There's still trades, I'm not saying there's not, but there are thousands that weren't there back then, because computerisation is just huge industry in itself. And back then, though, dads liked to see you get an apprenticeship, and you got fairly lousy money for 4 or 5 years to get better money for the rest of your life then. And same with ladies. Quite often, what were you, a secretary or a hairdresser? That was a smart job back in then. And the boys, if you leave school, you come maybe a builder or something of that nature, because you were classed that nothing happens in the world until you build something. And it's still there, but there is a huge different industry in the computerised, so that the kids just don't jump the other way as much as we did. And that's why they had to bring a lot from overseas to fill the hole. There was a huge hole there. And anyway, that's another story, isn't it? But that's round about what happened when we were growing up. Let me ask you, when you were going around with your girl, with your boyfriend, it was your steady boyfriend. Well, you knew it was, because when you sat in the car, you sat right alongside him. No safety belts back then, is it? You sat right alongside him, and that told the story to everybody else. We're going together. If you weren't, you were hanging your armour out of the passenger side. That told the story. But remember, when your parents weren't crazy about him, because he was a rebel. Vicky Carr.

And the time is now 19 minutes to the hour of 3 o'clock on 2 Bob FM. We're 2 BOB 104.7 on your radio dial. Next up, coming up, then the English invasion, that's what it was called, came with the Stones, the Beatles and a whole lot more. And one of them that did come along with big hits for the regularly was Manfred Mann. I think you'll like this because he's blinded by the light.

big hit for them, and a good song, was it? Great sound, that. That was from Manfred Mann, and the band was actually called the Manfreds, if you really want to know the whole story. They generally have lead singer and a band, and that was the difference of the Beatles, is the whole four of them, actually, even Ringo, not a lot, but the whole four of them sang, and that was totally different back in those days. You just basically had a soul singer, and that was it. Anyway, that was Manfred Mann and Blinded by the Light. Good song. Hope you enjoy it today because it's Rock Legends on 2 Bob FM and you're dialed at the right station, 104.7, at your place. Every fortnight I have a section with the Beatles and they had a whole lot of names. They were called the Beatles and I do a double head of Beatles from way, way back that hopefully will bring some memories for you. If not some younger, some damn good music. The kids still enjoy the Beatles. You can tell I listen to my grandkids and they don't bag it. So, you know, something must be working okay. So here we go with the Mop Tops double platter every fortnight.

And if you like to join me again in a fortnight's time, we'll do the Mop Tops. That's what they were called, the Beatles, the Mop Tops, the Four Fab. We will do another double play, and wasn't that good? The kids younger now say, oh, why wasn't I grown up in the 60s and the 70s? Well, it's not my problem. Thank good to my father, he did the right thing. Here's JPY, I'll try it again. Here's JPY, as Molly used to say, John Paul Young. He's been a long way to Pasadena.

John Paul Young, and it certainly is. It's a long, long way to Pasadena, especially from Australia. And that was a big hit for him in the late 60s, Pasadena, obviously. Getting close to me reading the weather for you at around the 3 o'clock mark. I'll do it within a little bit either way. Depends how the show sort of balances out, but we're not far off, and I'll bring you up to the weather for the remainder of today and tomorrow if you're heading out for a barbecue or a good day out with the family. When you think it's a very mild winter we're having there today. You know, people say it's cold at night. Well, of course it is. The bloody sun's gone down. But it's very mild sunny. Coming up next, with your nanas, growing up of your pas and nanas back then in the 50s, 60s, 70s, as I've said to you before, they won't tell you. So it's up to me to tell you the story. We started out where you've grown up a bit. Well, you've grown properly. And then you were told to go and get a job. We know the story there. And then all of a sudden you're old enough to get a car. Maybe you had an FJ, an FE, FX, EK, EJ, EH. And you started to look at who? At 18, you start to look at much mature old ladies about 16. Yep, yep, yep, yep, yep, yep, yep.

There you go. The very talented they were. As I said, for Newcastle, the old 55 were with F.J. Holden. F.J. Holden was in quite an amount of serials, made serials throughout the years. You may have recognised. He's quite a big fellow, actually. A tall and solid fellow. He's not fat or anything. But F.J. Holden is the name that he ran under with old 55 from down there at Hunter Street, out of Newcastle in the 60s, and as I said, very talented they were, a little bit ahead of their time, if anything. All right, it's now, I've done pretty well here, it's only 2 minutes after the hour, 3 o'clock on 104.7. Let me bring you the weather report for the remainder of the weekend. The forecast for Saturday, it's the 1st of August, don't forget, it's nearly your granddaughter's birthday. Partly cloudy, the chance of morning fog inland, medium chance of showers, most likely in the late morning and afternoon. Light winds becoming southeasterly, 15 to 20 kilometres an hour in the middle of the day, then becoming light in the early afternoon. Overnight temperatures falling to between 2 and 7, with daytime temperatures reaching between 13 and a very comfortable 19. It is beautiful in Taree today, it's just a lovely day. I must get old when I say things like lovely. Taree, today will be shower or two, 7 to 18. And Foster down there around Tuncurry. Foster, hi everybody there. You're similar there, 7 to 18 down there. The forecast for Sunday, the 2nd of August, partly cloudy. The chance of morning fog, slightly chance of a shower. Areas of morning frost above higher ground. Light winds. Overnight temperatures falling to between 3 and 18, with daytime temperatures reaching between 15 and 20, of 20, that is, 15 and 20. Foster, tomorrow will be mostly sunny, 4 to 20. What a beautiful day to get out there and have a look at the ocean or have a coffee. Or just beautiful day to get out. Don't stay home. And Taree will be just as good tomorrow, mostly sunny, with a minimum of 5 and a maximum of 20. Heavens above normally, except this year. In Europe, that's a good, warm, sunny summer day. They've broken all records all the way through every country in Europe this year. Miles and miles apart their normal temperature. Not just one or two days, nearly the whole summer. Unbelievable. And the Macquarie Coastal Waters forecast, Smoky Cape to Seal Rocks. Tomorrow, Sunday, hi to wherever you fellows that head out there on the boat. Winds tomorrow will be variable, about 10 knots. Seas below 1 metre and swell certainly is, southeasterly 2 to 3 metres. And the weather tomorrow will be partly cloudy. So if you're heading on the beach, you've got all the safety gear. I mean, nobody up here would be silly enough to do that. You don't want to end up in Venezuela. You could get kidnapped there. And it's now 5 minutes after the hour of 3 o'clock on 104.7. Rock Legends is the show with a little bit of a story. I hope the older, or the mature is a better way to say it, the more mature people relate to it. And it hasn't changed a lot between the kids today of them growing up, getting a job, etc. And I thought, just put a bit of a story to it. Hopefully you enjoy it. But now I need a break. But we'll give you a rocking interval.

on your marks and get set.

And would you mind finish eating your fantails, your chocolate cobbers? Finish drink eating your cottage passion fruit? Pass in your pass out, retake your seat, because interval on 2 Bob FM has been concluded with a new Australian group from the early 70s, The Group. Such a lovely way to spend the night.

the group. Very popular in the late 60s, early 70s, and that was a big hit for him, for them, I should say, and that was Such a Lovely Way. And for people that might know who, remember Brian Catt? He used to have that little beard, a bit like Santa Claus, if you understand what I'm saying, and play a very good piano and song and sing. And Brian Cadd, not in very good shape these days, actually, but then we're not getting any younger, either. We're not old, we're just mature, that's all. But Brian Cadd wrote that particular song. And as I said to you, what are we up to now? We're living and growing up your pa and nans back then in the 50s, 60s and 70s, and we're getting fairly well through it, I think. We started out at when you were almost grown. In other words, you were starting to grow, and you had hair under your armpits. And then you were told to go and get a job by Dad. That's pretty average stuff, isn't it? And then you had a car and you realised that you could drive a car and you could nearly another 12 months go in the pub. I know, you sneaked in anyway. And then you realised that there was another thing called girls, only 16 or 17. And once you've really found that out okay, you found one that was your steady and you bought her a steady ring. This little girl.

0: How are you?
1: Hey, Frankie, they tell me you're going out with Dolores.
2: Ah, I'm seeing a bit of her, you know.
3: Hey!
4: People, don't you worry.
5: Careful, you're a punch in the head.

0: Yes, Nana and Pa, they were like each other. Especially he liked this little girl. We're heading way the life and story of Nana and Pa. They won't tell you about it, so I'm going to tell you about it. What they're up to way back then on 2 Bob FM. Coming up next is a section in the show, plain and simply called Comedy Corner. And hopefully I try and find something each week to put a smile on your face. Not easy every week, but I think we do fairly well. And have you ever had a dog, a young pup, that has got to be trained everything inside the house? You know what I'm talking about, don't you? And the wife's not crazy about the dog coming inside. So what we did, we get the dog whisperer.
1: Michelle's partner has just got himself a Doberman puppy, which he loves and she can't stand. Not a big fan of the dog. It cries all night and it keeps her awake. Well, this sounds like a job for the dog whisperer.
2: Michelle speaking.
3: Hi, honey. How you doing?
2: Good. How are you?
3: Not bad. Not bad. Listen, I was like emailing Anne.
2: Mm-hmm.
3: Been saying how the puppy's going and all that sort of stuff.
4: Very good.
3: She's sort of, you know, telling her that you're struggling with her and relations. Ended this guy Hunt, and he's just come over, and he's, you know, like checking things out now, checking out where the dog lives. And all the rest of it.
0: That's that left one. Let me see if I can try the other. Very annoying when you're doing ones that are talking. Let me try the other CD and I think it'll most probably work out there because I've played this before and it works okay. I'll try the right one and hopefully you can. It's funny enough to work, have a little patient to for me to do this. Now, I think this should work okay because I know it does. Here we go with the dog whisperer.
1: Michelle's partner has just got himself a Doberman puppy, which he loves and she can't stand. Not a big fan of the dog. It cries all night and it keeps her awake. Well, this sounds like a job for the dog whisperer.
2: Michelle speaking.
3: Hi, honey. How you doing?
2: Good. How are you?
3: Not bad. Not bad. Listen, I was like emailing Anne.
2: Mm-hmm.
3: Been saying how the puppy's going and all that sort of stuff.
4: Very good.
3: She's sort of, you know, telling her that you're struggling with her. And anyway, she's recommended this guy, Hunt, and he's just come over. And he's, you know, like checking things out now, checking out where the dog lives and how it's behaving and all the rest of it.
4: Just ask her how it is at night when she has the dog.
3: Yeah, he's just saying, you know, how is it at night? Yeah.
2: It screams its teeth off and it pisses and shits.
4: Ask her if she's looking after the dog very well.
3: Are you looking after it well? Are you?
4: Does she pat it? Does she cuddle it? And
2: I don't cuddle it. I pat it. I take it out and play with it.
4: So say what's happening is you've got a bit of separation anxiety from being taken away from the mother.
3: Oh, yeah. He's saying he's got separation anxiety.
2: Like I said to you, honey, I don't have time to sit around and play and cuddle with the dog.
4: I don't know what she's saying right now, sorry. But is whether the dog is being mistreated at night at all.
2: What does that mean?
3: Well, I suppose.
2: No.
4: Do you do the clip on the dog onto yourself and walk around the house? Keep the dog at a close distance.
2: No.
4: Now this is a trick you can do.
2: Yeah, you do. I don't.
4: That's very dog's smart.
3: With me and
4: the dog loves.
3: But Michelle doesn't do that.
4: Because the dog is telling me she likes actually being walking around.
3: So the dog's actually telling him that.
4: Well, you get the vibes from the dog. Very smart dog. This one. It's probably not getting out enough to play.
2: Have you got the swabby?
3: Have you got the what?
2: No, don't repeat that.
4: What is she saying to you? Is,
2: I mean, I don't have time, David, to walk around with the dog clipped to me at night.
4: Yeah, I'm getting a bit of a feeling the way it hangs around the television. What sort of programs does Michelle like to watch?
3: What sort of TV programs do you like to watch?
2: Honey, this is ridiculous.
4: If you tell me what I will do is I will pass it on to the dog and see if they get a bit of a reaction.
2: I don't watch TV at night, honey, around the dog.
3: But you,
2: I don't know.
3: What shows do you like?
2: VI.
3: VI, yeah.
4: What sort of show is that? It's a
3: detective police show. So
4: there'll be lots of violence and things in this show.
3: Yep.
4: Okay, so Oh, shot. Oh, let's figure out who has shot him. And, we've got you, and now you're going... Okay, you see the dog is reacting that way to that?
3: Yeah.
4: Okay, so maybe there's something in that television show.
3: No, I mean, that's a good point. I never really thought of that.
2: I don't think the dog's traumatised from my choice in television programme.
3: No, well, if, you know, the sort of anxiety's too high, then...
2: Would it prefer if I watched Scooby-Doo? Honey, I'm sorry, I can't have this conversation. I've got to get off to work.
4: Is this where the dog sleeps?
3: In the laundry, yeah.
4: Yes,
3: yeah,
4: okay. That's it. You see the problem there? I mean, would you like to sleep in a box yourself?
3: Yeah, I suppose not.
4: I would recommend that you actually, just for a little while, maybe 2 or 3 weeks at this young age, to take the dog to bed with you.
2: No.
4: And put it between the two of you to show that it is important in your relationship.
2: Honey, I'm not having it in the bedroom, pooing in the bedroom. We've got a baby in there.
4: Is this your bedroom here?
3: Yeah.
4: Okay,
3: yeah.
4: So you have a baby in the room.
3: Yep.
4: You'll probably have to move that out if that's okay.
2: Yeah, well, we're not moving the baby out to move the dog in, David.
4: Obviously, the dog is feeling like the baby is more important.
3: Yep.
4: Can I just talk to Michelle for 1 second?
3: Yep, sure.
4: Okay. Hello, is this Michelle?
2: I'm not happy to move the baby out of the bedroom to move the dog into the bedroom.
4: Yes, but if you want the dog to behave and be a good dog, we will have to move the baby. Obviously, the baby behaves itself, yes?
2: Yeah.
4: Because it's in the room with you.
2: Yep.
4: And one last thing, Michelle.
2: Yep.
4: It's Rabbit here from SAFM.
2: Oh.
1: And it wasn't even David that set you up.
2: Who set me up?
1: It's actually your friend,
2: my sister,
1: Carrie.
2: Excellent, going down.
1: Bad girl, bad, bad Carrie.
2: I hate that dog.
1: Yes, I'm getting that feeling.
0: There you go. I hope you enjoyed that. I think it's very clever, very funny, because it's natural. And that's the dog whisperer. Coming up next is, I used to play years ago, The Platters. Had a fantastic song, still do, called The Great Pretender. And I found it a while back now, and I played it once, and I thought, this is too good not to play again. Here's Freddie Mercury from Queen, and doing, I believe, an excellent job, as was The Platters were, of The Great Pretender.

Freddie Mercury and a fantastic backing of him with a fantastic song. There's a special on 2 Bob FM, isn't it? I just think that's a beautiful song. It was years and years ago, and I just think Freddie Mercury certainly did more than just that with an orchestra that 10 out of 10, didn't it? Anyway, I hope you enjoyed it as much as it sounds so good in here. Brilliant, brilliant. And it is Rock Legends every Saturday arvo between 2 and 4 with Barry G, and I hope you're enjoying. And there's still more to come. We've got as I said, we're looking after Nana and Pa's growing up and their lives, and we've got a finale. Yep, we've got a finale to finish it off as well. Coming up next is my favourite. Most people won't know it, but I play it on here now and then. So if you're listening to here, you would have sounded listening to them by now. The George Satellites. They're what I class as, what I love as a modern rock and roll with a great sound, the whole thing. And you'll enjoy this. Remember back in the 50s, 60s, 70s, when quite often on a Friday night or a Saturday night, you went to the drive-in. Yes, quite often it was the Skyline Drive-In or or Rancho or the Double Twin at Chullora in Sydney. And half of the show, all of a sudden, what do you get to hear about from your girlfriend? Something she said this to you like this.

Yeah, that's modern rock and roll. If ever they really got serious again about doing rock and roll again, that's the type of thing you get to hear because they've got great studios these days. And that's my favourite anyway, the George Satellites. Aren't you lucky you're listening to 2Bob FM for the George Satellites? And you remember keeping your hands to yourself. Let's slow it down a little bit now. If I said to you, ABBA, the Beautiful Blonde, did several herself in the studio, Agnetha Faltskog.

Agnetha Fältskog, in other words, the beautiful blonde in the ABBA. And that was Walk in the Room. It was a big hit by Searchers. Did it originally in the around the mid-60s and made number one right the way across Australia as well. Walk in the Room. Good song. I've got one that I think you'll enjoy, the next one I'm going to play for you. And plainly, it is Blood, Sweat and Tears. Yeah, they were a good song, weren't they? They verged on somewhere between rock and roll and jazz. If you're a bit younger, listening, and you say, well, they got damn bloody good songs back then, Nana and Pa. Well, this one's just a little bit different when they came out, actually. As I said to you, Blood, Sweat and Tears. I've only got the one message this week sent in from a Nana, of all things for this week, Nana from Taree, and it's about her grandchildren when she left school. I don't mean she wasn't going back. She's only a young kid, but she left at the end of last year for school holidays at Christmas. You know what I'm talking about. And thanks, Nana, for the letter sent in. And it says here, on the last day of school last year, the children, they brought gifts for their teacher. Oh, that's a great idea. Now, the florist's son brought the teacher a bouquet of flowers. And the candy store owner's daughter gave her, the teacher, a pretty box of candy. Molly, in other words. Then the liquor store owner's son brought up a big, heavy box. The liquor store. And the teacher lifted up and noticed that it was leaking a little bit. She touched a drop of liquid with her finger and tasted it. Is it wine? She guessed. No, the boy replied. She tasted another drop and asked, champagne? No, said the little boy. It's a puppy.

Blood, Sweat and Tears. Isn't that a great, as I said to you, it was just something a little bit different. It was sort of rock and roll, it was sort of jazz, and it was sort of a little bit of middle and something different with trumpets, etc. It was very popular. They had several big hits for them. They just fit into the great music that all your nanas and pas had. And we're bringing it to you today about what they were doing back then. And we've got a whole finale to come back here. And obviously, with the finale, you'll understand that in Newcastle, in Sydney, anywhere, if you had an FJ or an EJ Holden, you went on the prowl. It was totally harmless, not like now. It was just on the prowl, that's what it was called. In other words, you're looking for a good-looking girlfriend. Simple as that, nothing more. And then if you're in a bit of a band and so many kids wanted to have bands, you're always looking for a new sound because the 60s, everything was changing and everybody's looking for something their own different. And at the end, when you got married, etc., etc., it was good night, sweetheart, wasn't it? When you took your girlfriend home and you knew you had to chuff off because patio, the veranda light came on from the father, and you knew it was time to chuff off. Otherwise, you're in between. And that's roundabout what our finale is about, coming up in about 15 minutes' time. In the meantime, here's a wonderful John Farnham. In the 70s, just for a short period, he became the lead singer of Little River Band. I nearly had a brand. Little River Band. And here was a good hit for them. Came out of the studios. John Farnham, LRB.

John Farnham and LRB. It was a good combination, wasn't it? But I think they were two separate idols. I mean, if you're a solo singer, it's very hard to then be locked into another band, etc., and a bit of vice versa too. But it worked for a little while. They got a couple of good hits. That was one of them. And the other guy. And then they moved on. LRB still do some of the club work as well, actually. It's now 14 minutes to the hour of 4 o'clock. And we've got our finale coming up after the next one we do. I've played everybody today. Oh, I don't know. About the only one I haven't followed today is Tom Jones.

0: Good song, you know. It's got a great sound, that one, actually. Don Jones, 40 years, 50 years, he's just put out some fantastic songs with a great voice he's got and great backings. If you listen to them, I enjoy some of the backings, boost him up as well. Okay, it's that time in the show. We've been a little bit different today, but I thought it might be enjoyable for you, entertaining for you. And that is Pa and the Nana's Growing Up. And it's up to me to tell you what they won't tell you. So here we go with our finale, Nana and Pa, Back Then.
1: Ladies and gentlemen, let's get ready to rumble!

0: And very good afternoon. I hope you've enjoyed the show. If you join me again next Saturday afternoon between 2 and 4 with Rock Legends.
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0: Good afternoon.
1: And welcome to World Beat. Rob Meaton with you this afternoon. And thanks to Barry for Rock Legends. And before that, Tiger and Lulu for Siesta Siesta. And a very full quid with Andy Colvin right at the very beginning of the day. We've just started off with one of albums of the week from Two Bob. It's Putumayo Presents Cuban Connections. And that last piece you heard comes from Mary Francis out of Canada. A track called Camino. And before that, from Conjunto Guantanamo out of Cuba in the USA, we heard Rumba Guajira, or Guarira. They pronounce J as Y, don't they? Guira. We're going to hear a couple more tracks, from this time from Mali, from Idrissa Sumaro, and a track called I Didja. But nice to have your company on this Saturday afternoon, and it's for you. 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

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And a little bit about Niloy Asan. He's from Bangladesh, and he's a Drupadwa vocalist, spelled D-H-R-U-P-A-D. W, vocalist, and in the that lineage of vocalists out of the subcontinent, a disciple of Padmasri Gundachar brothers, Niloy has emerged as one of the most outstanding vocalists. All right, before that, from. Anushka Shankar. We return to light from a series of albums that she put out. And before that, from Putumayo Presents Cuban Connections, we heard Loki Terra with a track called Boromo. Loki Terra, a Bangladeshi and UK collaboration. And before that, from Malian musicians Edrisa Sumero and a track called Idija. This is Two Bob. It's World Beat Time. And it's time for some Aussie Kuma beats from the album Jutna. Out on the Music in Exile label, recorded at the Mattress Factory in Greece, on one of the Greek islands. With a whole lot of different musicians from all around the world, but funded with some Australia Arts Council money. Anyway, we're going to start off with the opening track. This is Folly Yay. Juntna from Aussie Kuma Beats out of Melbourne and Greece and all over the place.

You're tuned to Two Bob Radio on FM 104.7 or via the internet. And you've just heard three tracks from the latest offering from Aussie Kuma Beats, the album called Juntner. The three tracks you heard, that last one was called Wella. Before that, Juntner, the title track, and in brackets, Jem Sar Bop. And before that, the opening track, Folly Yay. Just a bit of information about the Juntner album. It was out on the Exile Music in Exile release, and late in 2024, six musicians from six countries, from Senegal, Burkina Faso, Mali, France, the United Kingdom and Australia, met for the first time on the island of Hydra in Greece. And I did say it, the old mattress factory, but no, it's the old carpet factory, and which is a recording studio these days. United by a simple question: how does music carry us home? Juntner is a result of their time spent together, and an answer to that question. In the Wolof language of Senegal, the phrase Juntner means it is time. And asked to expand on this, the guitarist vocalist Magu Sam stated, Juntner means it is time, time to believe in yourself, time for peace. This record is about worldwide peace, about jam, about everyone coming together to achieve peace. I think we might have another couple of tracks. We'll follow here now. Yaka and Burkina from the album Juntner out of Aussie Kuma Beats. You're on Two Bob. It's World Beat Time.

And you tuned to Bob Bennett's World Beat Time with me, Rob Meaton, this afternoon. And we've just heard some tracks from Club Puta Mayo. That last one was called Mirror City Rhythm from Blend Mishkin and Panos Dimitrakopoulos from Greece. Mm. And before that we had out of Cuba, Esne Morales in a track called Control. Agata Cartel from France and Catalonia with a track called Mejo To Oblido. And before that, Meli Pera out of Colombia with a track called Temas. And before that, two more tracks from Juntna, Aussie Kuma Beats. We heard Burkina and Yaka from the collaboration of the six musicians from all around the world that recorded that album, Juntna, in the old Carpet Factory recording studio in Hydra, one of the islands off in Greece. All right. We're change of styles. We're going to hear now from Altın Gün, a Turkish outfit based in the Netherlands, in Amsterdam. And we're going to hear a couple of tracks. Starting off with this one. This is Gel Yanıma Gel from the album Garip. This is Tu Bob. It's World Beat Time. Oh, I think we pressed the wrong button there, Robert. We'll try this one. But we might come back to Nebisolo and Benagi Dikathi a bit later on. But this is what I was after.

This is Will Beat on 2Bob Radio with me, Rob Meaton, this afternoon. And just heard from Sanam, a track called Habibon from an album called Samatu Sultan, which is a bit of a breakaway from their usual style, and features the vocals of Lebanese singer Sandy Shamoun. Before we heard from Sanam, we heard another track from Altın Gün from the album Garip. We heard Benim Yarim, and before that we heard from Algerian Berber singer called Suad Masi in a track called Chobi. And then before that we heard three tracks from Altın Gün's Garip album. We heard Nigari Baglari, Aldermir Beni, and Gel Yeni Mekel, and Gel Yeni Mekel from Altın Gün's Garip album. And Altın Gün means golden day in Turkish. They're a kind of Turkish psychedelic rock band of sorts, exploring Turkish folk styles. Based in Amsterdam, formed by bassist Jasper Verhoest, and features the vocals of Edinç Ecevit Yıldız. Very partial to Altın Gün. All right. I did start playing by mistake, and I said I'd come back to it. This is a track from Niba Solo and Benigay Cicati, a track called Cicin Mogo Tiki. This is 2Bob, FM 104.7, and it's Will Beat time. We've got another 15 or 16 minutes to go.

0: in heaven.
1: Yes, indeed. That's Lamisi. She's from a Ghanaian singer and songwriter and performer and activist. And that particular track from Lamisi, it was called No Orgasm in Heaven. And it's from an album called Let Us Clap. And she sort of champions the lives of young girls. Yes, Lamisi. Before that, we had BCUC out of South Africa and a track called Dum Makanda from The Road Is Never Easy. And before that, two Malian musicians, Nebe Solo and Benego Djikati, with a track called Jin Mogo Tiki from an album called A Jin and a Hunter Went Walking. Very interesting indeed. All right, Uncle Bob's here with his mates all lined up, and we're going to go out with the title track from Fatuma and a track called Dum Makanda from The Road Is Never Easy. And before that, two Malian musicians, Nebe Solo and Benego Djikati, with a track called Jin Mogo Tiki from an album called A Jin and a Hunter Went Walking. Very interesting indeed.

0: I like to do a song of great social and political import.
1: I'm going to do a terrific show today because I'm good enough, I'm smart enough, and doggone it, people like me.

0: Well, good evening and welcome to Uncle Bob and his mate show. What you just heard then was the Mystery Band. The Mystery Band. If you know the Mystery Band, give us a call on 65526200. The Mystery Band this evening is worth 3 points. Thanks to Robbie for today's World Beat program. And welcome you to Uncle Bob and his mate show. Heard exclusively on 2 Bob Radio, Saturday evenings from 6 to 9 o'clock. What a wonderful day again today was. Looking like the weather's going to continue for at least a week of this type of weather. August 1 today too, by the way. Yep. About this time of the night, we have the gig guide. So here it is.
1: Don't throw cans up here, please. For your money, you get to dance, listen, have fun, meet interesting people, but you don't get to throw cans. That costs a lot more. You can't afford how much that costs.
0: Well, the Replacements are playing at the Tanks Club Foster, 8 o'clock. Young and Keys Duo, Harrington Hotel, 8 o'clock. Into their first set. Not sure how many sets they do, but DJ Saxon Strings are playing at Sporty's Tuncurry. One Night Stand, Halliday's Point Tavern, 7:30. Cotto and Al at Jacaranda Estate Vineyard and Cellar Door, Wingham. Sound like it was a good gig. Now the gig of the week have to be Catherine Britt tonight at Flow Bar, Old Bar. And Catherine kicking off in about 20 minutes' time. Sunday, tomorrow, Can't Adult Today, the Tanks Club Foster, 4:30. Blue Water Cowboys, Sporty's Tuncurry, 4:30. And that's it. It's a short one this week. And thanks to Nathan for the gig guide. If you miss it being read out, it's also found on 2 Bob's Facebook page. As mentioned, we kicked off with the Mystery Band. Now we're going to kick back into the Mystery Band from last week. The Mystery Band last week was Saigon Soul Revival.

Yeah, the mystery band from last week, Sagan Soul Revival, from a forthcoming album, September 11. Like them. As I did their previous album. Like that one as well. Looking back at last week's program, another blockbuster of a show, 9.95, pretty good. Complaints 2, compliments 7. Sadly, Uncle Bob went down in the quiz. So hopefully we're going to make up for it tonight. And why not? I deserve it, don't I? I deserve to win tonight. Yep. Don't even phone me up, which would be real good. Or phone me up and give me the wrong answer. That'll be doubly good. Over the past month or two, we've been playing former 2 Bob albums of the week. Now, this is all leading up to 2 Bob's 40th birthday, possibly. Possibly, that's right. Now, we've got a former 2 Bob album of the week lined up right now. And it was a 2 Bob album of the week. This would have been one of the first acknowledged 2 Bob albums of the week. Yep. October 1990.

Okay, the rules tonight in the quiz is Uncle Bob has to win. If you phone up, just get the answer wrong. Or if you don't want to phone up at all, that'll be doubly good. Yep. October 1990, this was the Two Bob Album of the Week. Name the artist. 6552620.

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Sort of. Former Two Bob album of the week, October 1990. Ken Make 'em Break 'em was the music director at the time. An album that Two Bob had on vinyl and on CD. Did we find a winner? By the way, it was worth 3 points. 3 points. A couple of calls came in. They were wrong. Yep. Uncle Bob, 3-0. Name of the band, Was Not Was. Name of the album, Are You Okay? Well, here's a chance to come back. We've got a dead, lots of things this guy did. He did lots of things, interesting things. He was a nice guy. Yep, but he's dead. Not buried yet. So he's freshly dead. Freshly dead. Worth 3 points. Got 3 songs to play. No right call, the first call. 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Second song, no right call, Uncle Bob gets the second. You may get it by the third, you might not get it. Here we go, 6-5. I better give the introduction. Yep.

0: Name the freshly dead all-rounder. 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Had to be this one. This is a pretty sick song that Uncle Bob really likes. I'll just get this right here. I'm just getting excited tonight because I'm looking like I'm going to win. Haven't won for a couple of months. Here we go. Some great lyrics written on this one by our freshly dead all-rounder.
1: I woke up one morning feeling so sick I thought I was dead. Oh yes, I did, I did. I felt sick in my stomach and I felt sick in my head. Oh yes. So I rolled over on my pillow and I threw up all over the bed.
2: You did, I know you did.
1: Yes, I did.
2: I was told. I heard that.
1: I turned around to my wife and I threw up all over her.
3: Why you do that?
1: I threw up on the cat, and I threw up on the baby's chair.
4: All over the chair.
1: Now 5 years I've been traveling, and I've thrown up everywhere.
4: I'm gonna tell you now, I've thrown up in California, I've thrown up in Timbuktu.
1: Now come on over here, baby, and I'll throw up over you.
5: Throw it up, throw it up. 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
1: Oh Lord, I'm telling you, I got those sick man blues. 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
1: Funky Gibbon.
2: Okay, well, it was worth 3 points. 3 points. I said, after each song, Uncle Bob gets a point unless we get an answer. First song. A call came in, wrong. A point to Uncle Bob. Second song. Someone phoned up, wrong answer. Uncle Bob got 2 points. And the last song, guess what?
3: No more callers, please, for the competition. We have a winner. Stand by for the announcement of the winner and the answer.
2: Well, scoreboard at the moment is Uncle Bob 5. The listener, led by Dave from Pampula, gave us the correct answer. And who was the recent dead all-rounder? Bill Oddie from the Goodies. Passed away on the 25th of July this year at the age of 85. And when I call him an all-rounder, he was a British comedian. He was a TV presenter presenting nature shows. It's pretty hard to call someone a naturalist. It sounds like they belong in a nudist colony. But he was a conservationist. Yep. The late Bill Oddie from the Goodies. What'd you think of the Sick Man Blues song? Blah, blah. It's a bit like this program sometimes, isn't it? Blah. Yep. Well, they were all free songs, novelty songs, written by Bill Oddie from the Goodies. Well done, Dave from Pampula. You got the listeners on the board. It's 5-1. Let's go back to our mystery artist this evening. He comes out of Melbourne town, plays a Telecaster guitar.

The mystery band. 3 points. Really, I've given you two chances. I should already take two of the points, but I won't. It's a bit of a harder one than normal. An album that I've been listening to down here at 2 Bob, and maybe you've been hearing it. Orchestra Aga Khan's brand new album called America. Taken my fancy. It's a big band, collective, from Havana, Cuba. Former 2 Bob album of the week. That's where you more than likely heard it. And on this program, Uncle Bob and his mate show, heard exclusively on 2 Bob Radio, Saturday, 6 to 9pm with me, Uncle Bob, and you listening. Thanks for listening. Have a listen.

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1: Hey, that's something everyone can enjoy.
0: Yep. I see where Tex Perkins and his good mate Matt Walker, both out of Fat Rubber Band, appearing at Flow Bar Old Bar on Friday the 4th of September and Saturday the 5th of September. Well, Tex and Matt got a new album, a debut album being released on the 28th of August. The name of the album, Before the Show. Here's two tracks from that forthcoming album.

So baby, be happy, 'cause it always can get worse.

0: Things can get worse.
1: I'd like to thank my cousin, as Cosmic Cowboy Bob, for a loan of those tracks from a new album from, or a debut album from Tex Perkins with his good mate Matt Walker, Before the Show, name of the new album, being released late August. And mentioning, also playing at Flow Bar Old Bar on Friday the 4th of September and Saturday the 5th of September. You're listening to Uncle Bob and his mate show on 2Bob. Quiz-wise, it's Uncle Bob leading the listener 5-1. We're going to go back into a former 2Bob album of the week. It was a 2Bob album of the week in June 1998, and it was brought to our attention from good mate Barbecue Bob from Bobin, who loves his booze, his blues, his barbecues. Yep. You're going to tell us the name of the performer.

0: Okay, a dead blues musician, born 1926, died 2005 at the age of 78. His albums were quite popular on Tubob. Not sure if I've heard one for a while. He recorded on Fat Possum Records. And he was part of the North Mississippi Hill Country Blues scene. I named the performer 2 points. 6552620.
1: Well, all right.

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No more callers, please, for the competition. We have a winner. Stand by for the announcement of the winner and the answer.

She asked me why. I just went on and told her. She asked me why. I just went on and told her. She asked me why. I just went on and told her. She asked me why. I just went on and told her.

She asked me why. I just went on and told her. She asked me why. I just went on and told her.

The name of the mystery artist wasn't a mystery to Ted the Truckee from Tononi. R.L. Burnside. Remember when R.L. Burnside used to play with John Spencer and the Blues Explosion? We had numerous albums, still do, of John Spencer and the Blues Explosion in the Two Bob Library. That was a former Two Bob album of the week, R.L. Burnside, Come On In, June 1998. Recommended by good mate Barbecue Bob from Bowden, who loves his booze, his blues, his barbecues and his R.L. Burnside albums. Yep, we're leading up to Two Bob's 40th birthday, which happens on August 28. And over the last week, two months back, we've been featuring former Two Bob albums of the week that you may remember. A live piece here from a Melbourne indie rock band who released a real interesting album earlier this year called The Clueless Hitchhiker. The name of the band is Clair Audience. This is the track called Rise and Fall, which, going by the track listing on The Clueless Hitchhiker, was not on the album. Maybe it's going to come on their next album. Clair Audience, live.

Coming up now is a recommendation from good mate, the dub man from Old Barbados, and he's recommending Adrian Sherwood presents Dub, No Frontiers.

Yeah, a former Two Bob album of the week, October 2022, recommended by good mate, a dub man from Old Barbados, Dub No Frontiers, album produced by Adrian Sherwood on from the On You Sound studio band. Yep, great stuff. Now, we haven't heard from good mate Spin Doctor for a couple of weeks, but he's back. Let's hear an intro from Spin Doctor.

0: G'day everyone, welcome to the Record Shack. I'm your host, Spin Doctor.
1: Well, Spin Doctor, the Record Shack, Sundays, 9 p.m. Tomorrow night we'll feature albums from Muddy Waters, Billie Holiday, and Captain Beefheart. Sounds like a good program tomorrow night. The Record Shack with Spin Doctor. Well, I met him downtown, Taree Town, and I asked Spin Doctor the other day, I really like some old female funk. And he says, well, yeah, I've got some old female funk albums. And I said, well, can you burn us some? Or burn us one? Now, I know I've got Bette Davis albums. Not that Bette Davis, but Bette Davis, the funkster. And I've got some Chaka Khan albums. What about, I've been reading about Lynn Collins. He said, oh, yeah, I've got Lynn Collins. Lynn Collins. He didn't have to think about it for too long. And he burnt me a copy. Now, talking about Think About It, that's the name of the album. And he left me some notes on Lynn Collins as well. Lynn Collins, US funk and soul singer, best known for working with James Brown in the early 70s. Her big album, Think About It, was released in 1972. Sadly, she's a dead muso. Passed away in 2005 at the young age of 56. So recommended and courtesy of the Spin Doctor, Lynn Collins hits the stage on Uncle Bob and His Mate Show.
2: Hey fellas, yeah. I'm talking to you, you, and you too. Do you guys know who I'm talking to? Those of you who go out and stay out all night and have the next day. Expect us to be home when you get there. But let me tell you something, the sisters are not going for that no more. Cause we realize two things, that you aren't doing anything for us. From now on, we're gonna use what we got to get what we want.

I'd like to thank Spin Doctor for turning me on to Lynn Collins and the album Think About It, helped out by James Brown, album released 1972. Let's go back to the mystery artist.

We're playing tracks from an album that he released in 2023, a former Two Bob album of the week. He's a multi-instrumentalist. He's good mates with Night Parrots member Dan Warner. Here he is. His quiz is worth 3 points. At the moment, it's 5-3. Uncle Bob's just hanging in there. 5-3. And here is the mystery artist. If you know him, give us a call on 65526200.

Who is the mystery artist? Plays a Telecaster guitar out of Melbourne town. His band is the TD Band. He's good mates with Dan Warner from the Night Parrots. The TD Band play at places like the Union Hotel Brunswick, Northcote Social Club, Standard Hotel Fitzroy. Come on. 3 points. Well, I've taken 2 of the points because you're taking too effing long to give us a effing answer. Okay? 7-3 at the moment. Scoreboard. Looking good, Uncle Bob. Looking good. Okay, this is your chance to have a comeback. It's a birthday album.

4 points, and this is what you got to give us an answer on. Name the band. Name the album. Name the year it was released. And lastly, how many members are still living? I repeat, name the band, name the album, the year it was released, and how many members are still living? 4 points.

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After the first two songs, the quiz is over. Okay? 4 points. You got to be quick. Name the band, the album, the year it was released, and how many members are still living. It was a pretty good day today. And what made it good was the sunshine.

0: Time's up. And guess what?
1: No more callers, please, for the competition. We have a winner. Stand by for the announcement of the winner and the answer.
0: Okay. I'm pretty disappointed that someone phoned up and gave us the four-prong quiz answer. Name the band, The Beatles. Name the album, Revolver. The year it was released, a couple of days' time, it'll be the 60th anniversary of Revolver. And how many members are still living? It's the same as how many are dead. 2-2. Well done, Melanie from Possum Brush. Which makes the score 7-7. Now, Melanie had a good idea that she knows how I like having a audience participation. A little bit of a sing-along, don't we? Well, Melanie from Possum Brush said, "Cheer up, Bob. How about we all sing along to this song? And you're going to help me and Melanie out. I'm pretty down and out, but I've still got a chance of winning. The mystery artist, 1 point left. And I feel I'm 50-50 winning this evening, 8-7. Okay. Are we ready? Are we ready? Hell yeah, Bob, we're ready!

Let's go.

Hasta luego,

Also played that in memory of musicologist Glenn A. Baker, who was a big fan, a big Beatles fan. The album came recommended to us by Ted the Head from Head Street Harrington, who's still stuck in the late 60s, early 70s music scene. That album turned 60 on the 5th of August. Thank you very much, Ted the Head. Okay, selection from Brenda, the Bourbon Belly Dancer, Manu Chao.

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1: One full-on party, that album, Manu Chao, Radio Remba, Sound System, recorded live at Proxima, Estion, Madrid, 2001. You're listening to Uncle Bob and his mate show. I'd like to thank also Brenda, the Bourbon Belly Dancer, for recommending that album. Pretty damn lively one. Uncle Bob and his mates, scoreboard, it's 7-7. We're down to the mystery artist. I've given you his band. I've mentioned numerous things that he's in. Telecaster guitar. He's a multi-instrumentalist. Comes out of Melbourne. He's good mates with Dan Warner of the Night Parrots. He's recently played at the Union Hotel, Brunswick, the Northcote Social Club, Standard Hotel, Fitzroy. His backing band are the TD Band. Last Chance. This is a brand new track called Mullumbimby. I'll get this right. Mullumbimby. Knights. Be playing at Mullumbimby soon. But who is he? 6552-6200.

the name of the mystery artist. We didn't find a winner. The name of the mystery artist is Marcel Barak and his band, the TD Band. I'd like to announce that Uncle Bob has won the quiz for the first time for a number of weeks, 8-7. 8-7. Well done, Uncle Bob. Bad luck to you. Yep. I'd like to mention Melanie from Possum Brush answered correctly, Dave from Pampula, and Teddy the Truckee from Tanoni answered correctly. Got the points. To take us out, Joe Strummer and the Mescaleros live. This comes courtesy of good mate Percy the Pommy Bastard from God Save the King Street, Taree.

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Getting us started is Polish artist Marek Bogdanski as Dread Squad with a cover of Yekemo So by Ethiopian jazz musician Ulatu Hastapki. Thanks for tuning in.

I'm Still in Love with You by Elton Ellis, this time from Jamaica's Sean Paul and Sasha, aka Christine Chin. Before them, Scottish sound system Mungo's Hi-Fi with English singer Aziza J on their doo-wop mix of That Dub, a Lauryn Hill song, and Dread Squad at the top with Yekamo So. Here's the Scarfenders.

Yo, 1, 2, 1, 2, 3, check. 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

re-released this year from New Zealand, Catch a Fire with their version of Bob Marley's Redemption Song. Before the Melbourne saxophonist Dean Hilson with the Scarvenders on Comet Rocksteady from their Tommy McCook Studio Volume 1 album. And here's a couple of covers from Delroy Wilson.

Jamaica's Delroy Wilson with John Lennon's Woman and Charlie Pride's Kiss an Angel Good Morning. Staying with Beatle tunes, this is French jazz guitarist Kubix with his version of George Harrison's While My Guitar Gently Weeps.

reggae and Jamaican jazz guitarist Kubix from his second solo album, Music Activist. That was his version of Al Green's Let's Stay Together and George Harrison's While My Guitar Gently Weeps. Here's an Amy Winehouse classic.

London's The Hempolics from their new Fistful of Covers release. That was the dub version of Out of Me Head by blues multi-instrumentalist Shuggy Otis. Germany's Felix Ruling as Boomrush backup with young 18-year-old singer Lolay on Back to Black by Amy Winehouse. And from France, this is Soul Sugar and Dub Shepherds.

This is French musician Soul Sugar with his version of Barry White's Midnight. And getting us here, Soul Sugar with French dub producers Dub Shepherds on their cover of Jackie Mitu's Choice of Music. Thanks for tuning in to Sister Selector's Roots and Reggae Show, where this week we explored the Jamaican tradition of transforming popular tunes into unique reggae, ska and dub versions. 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

0: Yes, yes, y'all, it is that time. Time once again for 1200 Degrees, episode 290, as heard across Australia with thanks to the Community Radio Network. This is yours truly, DJ D, back at it once again and in the mix for another episode. Yours truly, Mama D, throwing it all down from vinyl 7-inch to 12-inch to vinyl DVS and going on a bit of a musical journey through time via vinyl, but also via original samples. So we kicked it all off with some Showbiz and AG with Party Groove. It was the instrumental version, and yes, you heard Mama D getting down with some knee-deep acapellas right there, funkadelic, in celebration of George Clinton's birthday. Happy 85th. I hope you are having a wonderful one. And of course, we are going to be grooving on the freestyle tip for the next hour. Now, if you do want to check out the video of that little intro that you just heard, feel free to do so on my Instagram under DJ D Worldwide. But now though, it's time to get back in the mix and go on that freestyle journey. So let's see where to next. I think we do have to hit the original for what you just heard, which was some Party Groove by Showbiz and AG. And of course, I know Funkmaster Flex also sampled that one too, so stay tuned. I'll try and dig that one out and hit the original mix. For now though, yours truly, Mama D, getting back in the mix right here, right now, for episode 290 of 1200 Degrees. Let's go.
1: Check one, check two. Yo, yo, yo, what's the deal? This is Chauncey Black from Black Street, and I'm chilling with my girl, DJ D.
2: I like the way you work it.
1: Yeah, check it out. No diggity, no doubt. Yeah.

0: been listening to episode 290 of 1200 Degrees as heard across the nation with thanks to the Community Radio Network. This is yours truly, Mama D, wrapping it up for another episode, episode 290. As always, you can catch past episodes on my Mixcloud under DJ D Worldwide. But I did want to also hop on the mic and take a moment to back announce what we threw down on this episode. So, we kicked it all off with some Showbiz and AG with Party Groove Instrumental, and yours truly, Mama D, cutting some funkadelic knee-deep vocals over the top of that one. Happy birthday, George Clinton. And of course, the original Four Party Groove by Showbiz and AG is some Brother McDuff with Strolling Blues. I actually let that one play out for a little bit because it's so dope. Absolutely love that. And yes, it was sampled by Funkmaster Flex as well with Yes Y'all, You Don't Stop. And what you heard, Mama Throwdown, was the original mix of that one. We then hit you with a little bit of the classic party tracks with Funky Rugger. That was straight off 12 inch right there. And of course, because it sampled a little bit of Lucy Pearl amongst other classic tracks, Mama had to throw down that one next, which was some Don't Mess With My Man. Then a bit of Music Soul Child with Just Friends. And of course, that took me way back to my Lotel days, and I had to hit a couple more classics from that time by Coffee Brown after the party. And of course, Tyrese's Off The Heezy, which sampled some Bernard Wright, Master Rocker. So I had to throw that one down there after. And of course, one of my faves, Bread Sandwiches by Bernard Wright as well, sampled by the next one, which is by the Malcolm Family, released in 1994, and I don't know if I'm going to be able to pronounce this one, but Cisco Mulker, I think that's probably mispronounced right there, but you can check it out online. And of course, since we kicked it all off with some George, we hit a bit more George Clinton with Why Should I Dog You Out? And of course, taking out the episode with some Trouble Funk. I am going to give you a bit more Trouble Funk. We are going to cut over to Saturday Night Live from Washington, D.C. Part 2 is what we're going to hit. And that also includes some classic moments. Feel free to check it out in full online. For now, time for yours truly, Mama D, to sign out for another one. Thank you for tuning into this one. Feel free to check this out online under Mixcloud, under DJ D Worldwide, as well as that video info on my Instagram under that same handle. Until the next one, though, yours truly, Mama D, I'll be back same time, same channel to do it up all again and go on another freestyle musical journey through time via original samples and via vinyl. Wishing you all a wonderful one to come. Peace out, y'all.
1: 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Doing it big live. Turn your radios up. We keeping it crunk. You know,

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7: You are now tuned in to episode 103 of 1200 12s, as heard across the nation with thanks to the Community Radio Network. This is yours truly, DJ D. I will be your host over the next hour as we go on a bit of a journey around the globe and feature 100 DJs creating a mix from 12 of their 12-inch vinyl records. Now on this episode, we head on over to Denmark and we visit a DJ that goes by the name of Nebo. He is a Danish hip-hop vinyl DJ with almost 20 years of experience, as well as a multiple winner of ReLoop's Mixtape Monday competition. Now, he has supplied us with a mix of some of his favorite 12-inch vinyl records. It does feature a lot of Danish and European influence as well in both the rappers and especially with the producers. So I think it is high time that we get back into this wonderful project and feature mix number 80 of 100 coming to us direct from DK. Sending big ups and much love to you, Nebo. Thank you for putting this one together. All right, my people, get ready to turn those speakers all the way up. Here we go with DJ Nebo in the mix.
8: A chicken wing. I keep the ladies charmed from here to shade.

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back in the day, say like early in the 80s. For most niggas was shady. You could catch me tripping off the JBs or meters. Parliament, the Majumar, man drill with beaters. See us, looping records is a habit. And in this, you either do or don't.

Yeah. Yeah. Yeah. Yeah. Yeah.

I'm sitting here chilling like the feeling's right. I'm one of the illest white boys you'll ever see with a mic. Many MCs scheming the mic, wanna kill this hype, but nah, I'm too real. And yo, the skills is tight. I'm built to fight for what I believe in, not believe in love, family and crew, and the man up above.

have been listening to episode 103 of 1212s as heard across Australia with thanks to the Community Radio Network. This is yours truly, DJ D, hopping on the mic one last time to wrap up this episode and give much thanks to Nebo, direct from Denmark. Thank you so much for putting this one together. It's always a bit of a journey when you do have to dig through some of those 12-inch vinyl records that you may not have played or touched in some time, especially with Nebo having almost 20 years experience in the game. So no doubt we were blowing some dust off of those. I hope you enjoyed the journey, Nebo. We definitely enjoyed listening to it. So thank you for putting that one together. As always, you can catch past episodes on Mixcloud. This time it's under my own page, under DJD Worldwide. So feel free to check that out online anytime, and feel free to follow us on Instagram under 1212s. That's 1200TWELVES. Now, we are nearing the end of this project. We've only got 20 more DJs to go. So I will keep you posted as we move along. And I can tell you there are a couple more super dope mixes on the way. So stay tuned, and I hope you've enjoyed this episode as well as some of the past ones. Yours truly, DJ D, signing out for another one. We've got a little bit more time, so I'm going to throw down one of my own 12-inch records right here, right now, to take out this episode. Wishing you a wonderful week and weekend to come. Signing out for episode 103 of 1212s. Peace out.

0: Restoration of the kingdom, that's what my rhyme's for.
1: Oosh, I'm into that. Bars fire, we hard wired to charge forth like a large force rolling like car tigers. Banners flagging, we can't hide it, we far sighted. Jesus is king, and we bear.

0: Sydney Kirk. Homegrown. Prof, my brother. Love that, my G. Crosswords, commission, commentary, collective all day. Jesus all day. It's Lord.
1: Johnny316 back again for a second time in our mid-year Definition Radio Top Songs. Next up is number one. So it's just about time for the end of the show. Alifia with Nectar. Yeah. I'm the K-Man. Have a good one. Yeah. Signing out. Peace.

0: BBC News with Danielle Jałowiecka. The leaders of 22 EU countries have called for emergency talks on the influx of more than 50,000 people from Morocco into Spain's North African enclave of Ceuta. Spain's Prime Minister also called for a summit on the issue after criticising what he called the selfish reaction of some EU countries. Here's Sarah Rainsford in Rome.
1: Very interesting language from Pedro Sanchez, and clearly aimed primarily towards Italy. As soon as those images of Moroccan primarily migrants crossing the border into Ceuta, as soon as those images hit social media, then the Italian government was very quick to share them, to talk of shocking images and to highlight what they were calling was a security crisis. The Spanish Prime Minister's point is, look, this is a crisis that we have handled. It was an anomaly. It was something we needed Europe to support us on, and very critical of those like Italy who moved quickly instead to highlight the problems.
0: There are reports of fresh fighting between the Ethiopian army and rebels in the northern Tigray region. The Tigray People's Liberation Front says government forces launched an operation on Saturday near Shararina, close to the Sudan border. European football's governing body says it's lost confidence in the FIFA president Gianni Infantino after he scrapped his plan to allow private investment in the World Cup. UEFA says it will now reflect on how what it called this shabby, backroom, opaque deal came together. Joe Linsky reports.
2: FIFA's plan to sell off parts of the World Cup to private investors is now over. Overnight, Gianni Infantino admitted defeat, and now the future of his FIFA presidency is under threat too. UEFA was one of three confederations which had threatened to boycott the tournament if the plans went through. Now it says this move is a victory for the whole game. European football's governing body also said the current FIFA leadership had not only lost UEFA's confidence, but also that of many other members of the football family. UEFA has made clear that after a decade in charge, the FIFA president should step down.
0: Kyiv has suffered a second massive Russian missile attack in 48 hours, with at least 9 people killed. President Zelensky said most of the 35 missiles were ballistic, but only one was shot down because Ukraine had run out of interceptors for Patriot systems. Paul Adams reports from Kyiv.
3: For the people of Kyiv, this was another long, difficult night. Drones and missiles fell on the city in waves, hitting several districts and starting huge fires. At first light, a thick band of smoke drifted over Kyiv. According to President Zelensky, the attack on the capital involved 27 ballistic missiles, only one of which was intercepted. He blamed this on Ukraine's acute lack of Patriot anti-missile interceptors, which he said only encouraged Russia to launch such attacks.
0: World News from the BBC. A week after the deadly car attack on the Berlin Pride event, tens of thousands of people are attending the annual Pride parade in Hamburg, Germany's second city. 250,000 people are expected to be there. Hamburg police are deploying twice as many officers as last year to protect the event, which in Germany is known as Christopher Street Day. Iran's military says the US is rapidly moving down the path of escalating tensions in the Middle East and has warned regional powers against cooperating with Washington. The remarks followed President Trump's renewed threats to hit Iran very hard. Here's Sarush Negadari from BBC Monitoring.
4: We also had just a couple of hours ago a fresh warning by the commander of Iran's top military command saying that the US is trying to escalate, and if that happens, its allies in the region would be harmed, and said that US is using those Gulf countries as shields.
0: Taliban officials in Afghanistan say they found the bodies of 14 more Afghans who were attempting to cross into Iran in a desert area. It takes the number killed in the incident to 19. They were part of a group that went missing 2 weeks ago while travelling through a remote area of the border province of Nimruz. It's reported that their vehicle broke down and they continued on foot. Officials said the men would have died from dehydration, hunger and extreme heat after becoming stranded in shifting sand dunes. At least one Palestinian has been killed and two others injured in an Israeli drone strike on the city of Deir al-Balah in central Gaza. The territory's health ministry said this brought the number of Palestinians killed

0: killed in Israeli attacks in the past 48 hours to 7. The casualties were taken to the city's Al-Aqsa Martyrs Hospital, which the ministry says was also hit by Israeli missiles, destroying 2 warehouses. A doctor there said the warehouse was used for medical supplies. BBC News.
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2: And it's a family affair, as Kirk will be joined on stage later in the show by his talented nephews, Cortland and Cameron Whalum.
1: That's all coming up right now on Bill Street Caravan.
2: Hey, Pat.
1: Hey, Jared.
2: It's good to be back in the studio with you, my friend.
1: Yep, summer break is over, and it's time to get back into that production mode.
2: And this episode, right here, right now, marks 24 years of bringing the sounds of Memphis to the airwaves. 24 years.
1: I honestly can't believe it's been that long. Can't believe it.
2: It's such an amazing achievement, and I think there are a lot of station directors and programming directors listening to the show right now at all of our incredible carriers and subscribers around the world, nodding their heads in agreement.
1: A lot of public radio programming has come and gone in those 24 years. Styles have changed, trends have changed, but thanks to all the artists, labels, venues, volunteers
2: of Memphis to the airwaves. 24 years.
1: I honestly can't believe it's been that long. Can't believe it.
2: It's such an amazing achievement, and I think there are a lot of station directors and programming directors listening to the show right now at all of our incredible carriers and subscribers around the world, nodding their heads in agreement.
1: A lot of public radio.

0: years.
1: And there are so many people to thank for that.
0: And many to remember. I'm specifically thinking about our original hosts, the Memphis Horns, Andrew Love and Wayne Jackson, and our beloved founder, Sid Selvage.
1: And I think this episode actually marks a pretty personal milestone for you too, doesn't it, Pat?
0: Oh, Jared, I didn't think you'd remember. Well, honestly, you're the new guy around here, so I really didn't expect you to even know.
1: Well, please allow me to inform our audience that this very episode marks Pat Mitchell's 20th year as the host of Bill Street Caravan.
0: 20 years, y'all!
1: We have some really special things lined up for this program to commemorate that.
0: Should I be scared?
1: Absolutely. It's gonna be so great. But right now, we have to get to the music. We have world-renowned jazz saxophonist Kirk Whalum about to take the stage at the Crosstown Theater in Memphis, Tennessee.
0: 12 Grammy nominations and a win in 2011 for his song, It's What I Do. Kirk Whalum has performed and recorded with Aretha, Quincy Jones, Luther Vandross, The Winans, Al Green, Babyface, and Whitney Houston. There are very few sidemen in the history of recorded music with a resume like Kirk Whalum's.
1: A global citizen in the truest sense, but Memphis is the place he calls home.
0: His new album, Humanité, drops October 11th. You can order a copy from Amazon or at kirkwhalum.com.
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wait a minute. I tend to expect that Grover Washington would just show up one of these days when we're playing a groove like that. You know, he probably won't, but I just feel like he ought to. You know, back in the day when I was first getting started, man, I thought Grover Washington hung the moon. That brother. We have any Grover Washington fans in the house? I love them, and he loved us, man. All of us were trying to do this, you know, play this horn. He would hang out with us, and, you know, just really just make us feel special. Well, I think tonight, if we play the right thing, he might just show up in Crosstown. Like, for instance, if Gary Goin over here would play a little something, like... I don't see him yet. But what if Jackie Clark back there put a little that thing on it?

I'm looking for him. Not yet. We probably ought to add little keyboards to the stew, to the gumbo. John Stoddard, can you help us out? Marcus Finney, you from Memphis, what you got?

yeah. Normally when we're on the road, we play this song. We talk about a place called Memphis. We talk about barbecue and stuff. We don't need to do that, so let's just play the song. Co-written by the great Gary Gowan and the greater David Porter. Check this out.

0: Kirk, Uncle Kirk, sitting here with you in a great place because as I've been reminded, as I'm sure you know, you can't go a day without being reminded you're home, and we're always glad to have you home and glad to experience your leadership when you're here and your performances when you're here. How does it feel when you're able to play to friends and family and fans and new friends in Memphis, Tennessee?
1: It's always good to be home. And yet there is that dichotomy, right? Like there is the warm embrace and the affirmation of being at home. And like I could have the worst read in the world, and they, which by the way, tonight I don't have great reads tonight. It's like something happened like with the barometric pressure or something. I just went through 8 reads and I'm still not happy. But that doesn't matter when you're at home, because it's not that. It's like they're feeling you, they're sharing the space with you and hearing you. But at the same time, it's a little nerve-wracking sometimes to be at home performing. So there's always that tension between those two things. Yeah, but I love it.
0: Outside of the stage, when you think of Memphis, Tennessee, whether it be in the past or in the present, what are some of the places that make you feel most at home?
1: Sure. Well, you know, home meant church for the longest time. You know, my dad being a pastor and our world revolving around that little building and that little group of people. And I say little group, you know, it was one of the first, I guess what we would now call a mega church, where you had 1,000 members. That was a very big deal back in the 70s. So church always, you know, reminded me of home. But I'll say to be in Crosstown is a pretty cool thing, because growing up, I remember coming here to shop and to get school clothes. And then when we moved back home, and we saw, man, the blight here in Crosstown and in the general area, it was really discouraging. And in such a big sort of elephant in the room kind of way, that Crosstown would have bats flying through it, Sears Crosstown. But now with this redemptive remake, what I would call it, using the imagination to see, you know, what it looks like when the bottom line is not the bottom line. The bottom line now in this space is, are the arts moving forward? Because art fuels life. And is there social justice being lived out in the model? You know, we talk about you can do well and do good at the same time. That was the thing at once upon a time, where people didn't want to do well if they weren't doing any good. But now it's like, oh, I just want to do well. I don't really care about who, you know, me buy up these companies and sell them off. So that ethos is alive and well in this space that we're sitting in. So, yeah, to me, man, I just love being there. I love taking people through here.
0: You sort of hit on a couple of things that connected a few dots for me. You talk about church being a place that is home for you. And on that stage, it felt like church. How do you minister in a position like that, that isn't a designated religious space?
1: And that actually gets to the heart of, like, you know, what is a church? To sort of go to the backside of your question and say that at the core, we still have the answer to that question wrong. Like, what is a church? Well, it's that building over there on the corner of Bellevue or whatever. A church is not a building. The church is a group of people. It's a living organism. And so in that sense, the church, quote unquote, can be anywhere. This is a space where we accentuate and celebrate the spiritual essence of humanity and say, this music is being played tonight specifically to celebrate our spirituality and say, I'm a Christian, this person over here is Jewish, that person's a Muslim, that person's Buddhist, this person is agnostic. And there's not that tension that we kind of are around where we can't mention politics and can't mention religion. Well, here we kind of mention all of that.
0: Speaking again of home and speaking of celebrations, this night that we're listening to was the night that you shared the stage with your nephews. Can you tell me a bit about how that made you feel at home and how that made everyone else, I'm sure, in the room feel at home, and how that moment sort of resonated with you?
1: Sure. So family is everything. All of our society and everything is really based on family. And so for me, that is also my reality and my work, that I come into this space having been motivated and inspired by my uncle, who was dean of music at Morehouse. And then, of course, my brothers are both musically inclined. One's a pastor, one is a professional singer. But then now, here's another generation of people with my last name. One is in musical theater, Cortland, and then Cameron with Bruno Mars, and my son Kyle is now on the Kelly Clarkson show. He's, you know, he was touring with her, but now it's like a gig, like a job there in Hollywood with Kelly Clarkson. And then my other nephew Kenneth is a solo artist, and Kenneth played with Maxwell, and he also played with Jay-Z and a lot of other great artists.
0: Well, we want to talk about Humanité. When we talk about Memphis, you aren't just a Memphian, you're a global citizen, and this record speaks to the places that you've touched and the people that you've touched in far lands and the people who have exchanged their gifts with you.
1: For me, to be from Memphis and then to go out into the world representing, you know, again, as far as I'm concerned, not all that well. I'm just trying my best to do my best, but with a lot of joy and a lot of gusto, representing the incredible innovative spirit, and many times innovative because it had to be out of necessity, the improvising spirit, right? The one that said, well, okay, we don't have the best instrument, so what we're gonna do is we'll get a harmonica or just other ways that they adapted, and they paved the way for us to be able to do what I'm doing, to get on planes and to go and record in France, and to be speaking French with the people, and then record in, you know, Nigeria and Kenya and Indonesia and Japan. And for me, Humanité, or humanity in English, is that. It's about identifying and celebrating how vastly different we can be from country to country, culture to culture. But man, we're all the same. We all need affirmation. We all need to be accepted. We all need encouragement. We all grieve. We all mess up. It's like that is the part that we were trying to get at with this new CD and with the documentary. And the filmmaker saw that, hey, wait a minute, that's the beloved community. That's who you're talking about. This is what Humanité, this is what humanity is, beloved by God. Vertical, right? And then with the challenge of loving each other, that we would be beloved by each other horizontally. To me, that is humanity.
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gotcha. Yeah. I can't tell if y'all ready yet. Cause all I see is a spotlight. I know it's people out there, but I just want to hear the people. All right.

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1: 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The soundtrack of America was made in Tennessee. We're back, and for those of you just tuning in, we have Memphis music icon Kirk Whalum with us on the show today.
0: Joining him on stage in the second half are his immensely talented nephews, Cameron and Cortland.
1: Music fans will probably recognize Cameron through his work with Bruno Mars and Jesse J.
0: Cortland is best known for his work with Wynton Marsalis, jazz at Lincoln Center, and his work in musical theater.
1: Stay tuned for a special feature during this half of the program, as we will be recognizing Pat's remarkable milestone of 20 years as the host of Beale Street Caravan.
0: I have no idea what you have in store. You really didn't have to do anything.
1: Yeah, we kind of did. I mean, 20 years is a really big deal. And our listeners probably don't know your service to the local music and art scene began at least a decade before that. Not to mention your work with the Memphis Music Foundation. You're the executive director of the Stax Music Academy, one of the most amazing youth programs in the nation. Beale Street Caravan is actually just a tiny part of what you do, and we want to recognize you and give you, you know, a few props, you know?
0: Well, I am still nervous, and I'm also ready to get back to listening to Kirk Whalum blowing the roof off at the Crosstown Theater. Enough about me.
1: Okay, all right then. Well, let's do it. Here's more from Kirk Whalum live on Beale Street Caravan.
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0: you.
1: Hey, everybody, this is Darren Dorton, and I'm really thrilled to be back here at Bill Street Caravan today as we're celebrating 20 years of Pat Mitchell on Bill Street Caravan. I wanted to remember some of the highlights and lowlights of your career. We spent a lot of time together.
2: We really did spend a lot of time together. You always challenged me to try something new, and I appreciate that.
1: Well, good. That's good to know. Well, we met and started working together when Bill Street Caravan was formed. Was it 1995?
2: 96.
1: 96. And we both had different roles.
2: Actually, do you know what I was actually hired to do?
1: No.
2: To help Sid salvage with the paperwork.
1: I see.
2: That's really what I was hired to do.
1: An assistant.
2: Yes.
1: Essentially.
2: And so, yeah, make sure those releases get signed. And that lasted, I think, for maybe 6 months. And then I moved somehow to marketing and communications on the Blues Foundation side.
1: I started out as associate producer with Sid. So initially my role was just sort of logging tapes and, you know, taking notes and helping with the production. The show was on the air 5 years, maybe 4 or 5 years. Then you and I started hosting. Does that seem about right?
2: Yeah. It was 2 years of the horns.
1: Yep.
2: Which was completely crazy.
1: Yeah.
2: And then in the middle of the second year of Joyce and Sam the Sham, they left the show. They said they weren't going to continue. And
1: they had nowhere else to turn.
2: They had nowhere else to go. And they said, hey, do you guys want to do this for a minute until we figure out what we're going to do?
1: Yeah. We had a lot of good times going to blues festivals, obviously. And one of the highlights, I did want to mention this, was when we were at Syracuse.
2: One of the best festivals ever.
1: Towards the end of the night, I was back with Tommy Dills, the engineer, and I heard Kenny singing his his classic tune he always does, Blues Falling Down Like Rain.
2: I love that song.
1: And I was like, boy, somebody's singing there. It really doesn't sound right. What's going on? And I walk around the front of the stage, and there's your mug on the video screen. I guess he had called you up on stage.
2: Really? No, I was standing on the side of the stage, and they had a mic in my hand, and I didn't know it was hot. And I was not even really paying attention to the fact that the mic was there. It's working. I'm singing. Next thing I know, the mic is moving to my mouth, and I'm singing. Yes, yes. It was quite the night.
1: It was pretty bad, too, I will say.
2: But yeah, yeah. I shouldn't sing in public.
1: No, but that was a great memory.
2: It's funny to think back on 20 years because there was so much in the archives of Bill Street Caravan. There's so much music that is amazing. Performances from B.B. King and John Lee Hooker and Charles Brown, you know?
1: And the other thing I was thinking about was when we were at B.B. King's.
2: Yeah.
1: And doing all the interviews on stage. Some of those were great fun. Some of them were complete disasters.
2: Yeah.
1: I mean,
2: one comes to mind. There's this artist who, you know, I appreciate and love as an artist, but he's not much of a talker.
1: No.
2: And so at the beginning of the show, we would have an interview with the artist in front of the live audience, and then we would have the performance. Well, some artists just like to perform. And so here we are doing this live interview in front of the audience, and I would ask a question, and he could answer it in one word.
1: Yes.
2: And then my questions progressively got longer as I was trying to just pull something out of him. It was the most painful 30 minutes of my life. Because no matter what I asked, he still goes, yeah, that's true.
1: That's right. My favorite performance from those days back then was Willie Foster.
2: Willie
1: in the
2: Foster.
1: Wheelchair. And there was a tune he did called Love Me that I just remember I would listen to it over and over and over again. It's so, so good. That was one of my favorites. And he was a real compelling interview, too.
2: But there were some moments where great festivals that are no longer with us that you just can't find. There was such a plethora of festivals. Some of those places are still around, the Waterfront Blues Festival in Portland, the Mississippi Valley Blues Festival. And so I think of all the years that we were together, not only did we get to listen to all this great music, but the impact that you had on my life. So
1: I thank you, friend. Good to know. And I just want to take this time to say, Pat, you have done a great job with the show all these years. It's evolved tremendously from what it was back in the early 90s to what it is today. It's so good to see Beale Street Caravan is still alive and well today, and everything you guys have done to move it forward. So kudos to you. Congratulations on a great 20 years, and I hope I can come back for maybe 30 and 40.
2: Yeah, we'll be in our wheelchairs.
1: That's right.
2: Roll on in. Thank you so much.
0: Let's let Kirk Whalum take us out. You do the honors.
2: Here's more from Kirk Whalum live on Beale Street Caravan.

Thank you, ladies and gentlemen. Courtland Whalum, Cameron Whalum. Thank you so much. We're going to take a break. We'll have a quick intermission. Don't stay too long. We're going to be playing music if you're out too long. But I know you may need to stop by the little girl's room, the little boy's room. We'll be back with more music, all right? God bless you. Thank you.

0: Christmas light, I'm gonna let it shine. Oh, Christmas light, I'm gonna let it shine.
1: Reverend K.T. Whalum Jr.

0: That was Kirk Whalum featuring his nephews Cameron and Cortland live on Bill Street Caravan. For more info on Kirk and his new album, Humanité, head over to kirkwhalum.com.
1: And don't forget to take a look at his tour dates. Kirk tours all over the world. Chances are, Kirk is coming to a theater in your area soon. And this is a live show you don't want to miss.
0: Every Kirk Whalum performance is a blessing. And next time you're in Memphis, check out the listings at Crosstown. 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I don't know how he does it. 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
1: And I'm William Broome.
0: And welcome to It's Time, the show where we look at the best of the Australian national charts between the 60s and the 90s, using the Kent Music Report, the Australian Music Report, and the ARIA charts. Today we're looking at the best of the charts from this week in 1997. William, what's coming up on today's show?
2: Coming up on today's show, we've got Blur, Savage Garden, Leonardo's Bride, and Quindon Tarver.
3: And let's start off today's show at number 20 on the Australian National Charts this week on the 28th of July 1997. Here's British band Oasis, and you know what I mean.

0: That's Do You Know What I Mean by Oasis at number 20 on the Australian National Charts this week on the 28th of July 1997. It was the lead single from Oasis's third album, Be Here Now. Written by Noel Gallagher, the track is characterised by its massive layered production, featuring feedback, Morse code, and various Beatles references. Noel Gallagher admitted the lyrics were intentionally vague, although the line, "coming in a mess, going out in style," reflected the band's rise from Manchester to global stardom.
1: Debuting at number 19 on the Australian Singles Chart this week on the 28th of July 1997 was French duo Daft Punk and Around the World.

0: That's Daft Punk and Around the World, debuting at number 19 in the Australian charts this week on the 28th of July 1997. And that single went on to peak at number 8 in the Australian singles chart the following month. The track is noted for its extreme simplicity, featuring a steady synthesizer bass line influenced by Chic's Good Times. The lyrics consist entirely of the song's title, repeated 144 times in the album version and 80 times in the radio version. In 2017, a computer science analysis of 15,000 hits identified it as the most repetitive song in Billboard Hot 100 history in the United States.
1: Falling down the Australian national charts this week on the 28th of July 1997 from number 13 back to number 18 were Real McCoy with One More Time.

0: That's German band Real McCoy with One More Time at number 18 on the Australian National Charts this week on the 28th of July 1997. And that single had peaked at number 5 here in Australia the previous month. This Eurodance track served as the lead single from the project's second album and became a major commercial success in Australia, earning a platinum certification.
1: Falling down the charts from number 8 to number 13 this week on the 28th of July 1997 was British band Blur and Song 2.

0: That's Blur and Song 2 at number 13 in the Australian Singles Chart this week on the 28th of July 1997. And that single had peaked at number 6 on the Australian Singles Chart 3 weeks earlier. Intended as a joke to blow the heads off record executives, Song 2 was a deliberate parody of the grunge genre. Guitarist Graham Coxon pushed for an amateurist lounge sound to contrast with the original slow acoustic demo, which featured the woohoo hook as a whistle. Despite the band's belief that the track was too extreme, it became a global hit, peaking at number 2 in the UK and number 4 here in Australia. The title remained a placeholder for its second track position on the 1997 self-titled album. The music video, directed by Sophie Muller, shows the band being physically thrown against walls by the volume of their amplifiers.
1: Falling down the Australian national charts this week on the 28th of July 1997, from number 7 back to number 12 were Australian bands Silverchair and Cemetery.

0: That Cemetery by Silverchair at number 12 on the Australian National Charts this week on the 28th of July 1997. And that single had peaked at number 4 here in Australia 2 weeks earlier. A departure from the heavy grunge sound of their debut, Cemetery was released in 1997 as the third single from Silverchair's second album, Freak Show.
1: Falling down the charts, 3 places from number 6 to number 9 this week, on the 28th of July 1997, was Australian duo Savage Garden and Break Me, Shake Me.

0: Break Me, Shake Me by Savage Garden there at number 9 on the Australian Singles Chart this week on the 28th of July 1997. And that single had peaked at number 4 on the Australian Singles Chart the previous month. Drawing inspiration from high school debates over Madonna and Michael Jackson, Break Me, Shake Me was released in 1997 as the fourth single from Savage Garden's debut album. Vocalist Darren Hayes cited Jackson as a primary influence, often mashing the track with Jackson's hits during live sets.
1: Let's have a look at the top 10 albums of the week this week on the 28th of July 1997 here in Australia. At number 10 we had Album of the Year by Faith No More. At number 9, OK Computer by Radiohead. At number 8, Spice by the Spice Girls. At number 7, The Fat of the Land by The Prodigy. At number 6, Songs from the South, Greatest Hits by Paul Kelly. 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At number 4, Savage Garden by Savage Garden. At number 3, Middle of Nowhere by Hanson. At number 2, Triple J Hottest 104 by various artists. And at number 1, In Deep by Tina Arena. That peaked at number 1 for 2 non-consecutive weeks, and this was its first week at number 1. Well, let's have a look at the number 6 album for the week, Songs from the South, Greatest Hits by Paul Kelly. That peaked at number 1 for 2 weeks the previous month. This 1997 compilation captured the definitive output of one of Australia's most revered singer-songwriters. Paul Kelly's work often explores the unique landscapes and social fabric of Australia. Well, let's have a listen to one of the tracks from that album. Here's From Little Things, Big Things Grow.

Men from all walks of life. And Vincent sat down with big politicians. This affair, they told him, it's a matter of state. Let us sort it out. While your people are hungry. Vincent said, no thanks, we know how to wait.

0: That's from Little Things, Big Things Grow, from the number 6 album of the week this week on the 28th of July 1997. Songs from the South, Greatest Hits by Paul Kelly.
1: Let's take a look at the news headlines for July 1997. On the 1st of July, the telecommunications market is deregulated, allowing the entry of competitors other than Telstra and Optus. Also on the 1st of July, when Britain hands back Hong Kong to the People's Republic of China on that day, Prime Minister John Howard warns China that it must keep its promise to maintain Hong Kong's freedom and autonomy. On the 2nd of July, the Bank of Thailand floats the baht, triggering the Asian financial crisis. On the 13th of July, a crowd of over 100,000 people watches the Royal Canberra Hospital implosion. A 12-year-old girl, Katie Bender, is killed instantly, and 9 others are injured when debris from the site travels across Lake Burley Griffin. On the 30th of July, 18 people are killed in the Thredbo landslide in the Snowy Mountains Resort in New South Wales. And finally, on the 30th of July, New South Wales Premier Bob Carr announces that New South Wales police will employ Korean police and intelligence officers to help crack down on organised crime gangs as investigations continue into Korean loan shark operations at Sydney Harbour Casino.
0: You're listening to It's Time, the show where we look at the best of the Australian national charts between the 60s and the 90s, using the Kent Music Report, the Australian Music Report and the ARIA charts. Today we're looking at the best of the charts from this week in 1997.
1: With a song that had peaked at number 5 on the Australian Singles Chart the previous week, Leonardo's Bride were at number 6 on the Australian Singles Chart this week on the 28th of July 1997 with Even When I'm Sleeping.

0: That's Leonardo's Bride, and Even When I'm Sleeping, at number 6 in the Australian Singles Chart this week on the 28th of July 1997. And that single had peaked at number 5 on the Australian Singles Chart the previous week. Written by Dean Manning, the track reflects the songwriting chemistry between Manning and vocalist Abby Dobson, who formed the group after busking across Europe and America. In July 1997, the single peaked at number 4 on the ARIA charts and earned a gold certification, later winning Song of the Year at the 1998 APRA Music Awards.
1: And rising up the Australian National Charts this week on the 28th of July 1997 from number 10 to number 4 was Meredith Brooks and Bitch.

0: That's Bitch by Meredith Brooks at number 4 on the Australian National Charts this week on the 28th of July 1997. And that single went on to peak at number 2 here in Australia 2 weeks later. Born from professional frustration and a desire for self-acceptance, the song was intended to reclaim its title as a celebration of a woman's complex moods. Despite initial label hesitation over the lyrics, the track became a global hit, peaking at number 2 in the US, Canada, and here in Australia.
1: Falling off the top spot from number 1 to number 2 this week on the 28th of July 1997 were American brothers Hanson and M-Bop.

0: Hansen there and Mbop at number 2 on the Australian Singles Chart this week on the 28th of July 1997. And that single had peaked at number 1 for 7 weeks the previous 7 weeks. And it was also the 6th best charting single of the year here in Australia. Released in March 1997 as the lead single for Middle of Nowhere, song topped the charts in 12 countries, including the US, UK and Australia. Despite its candy-coated pop exterior, Zach Hansen explained that the lyrics address the futility of life and the importance of holding on to meaningful relationships as time passes.
1: Okay, let's have a look at the top 10 singles of the week on the 28th of July 1997 here in Australia. At number 10 we had How Come, How Long by Babyface featuring Stevie Wonder. At number 9, Break Me, Shake Me by Savage Garden. At number 8, You Weren't Meant For Me by Jewel. At number 7, Burn by Tina Arena. At number 6, Even When I'm Sleeping by Leonardo's Bride. At number 5, Hard To Say I'm Sorry by As Yet featuring Peter Cetera. At number 4, Bitch by Meredith Brooks. At number 3, I'll Be Missing You by Puff Daddy featuring Faith Evans. At number 2, Mbop by Hanson. And at number 1, a song that peaked at the top spot for 1 week only. Here's Quindon Tava and his version of When Doves Cry.

0: doves cry.
1: That's When Doves Cry by Quindon Tarver, which only spent 1 week at the top this week on the 28th of July 1997. Best known for his contributions to the 1996 Romeo and Juliet soundtrack, Quindon Tarver appeared in the film as a choir boy during the secret wedding scene. His covers of Prince's When Doves Cry and Rosalía's Everybody's Free became signature tracks on the double platinum album.
2: Well, that's your show for another week. Thanks go to David Kent and his website www.australianchartbooks.com.au for the use of his Kent Music Report and Australian Music Report charts in the show. News headlines are mostly sourced from the Chronicle of the 20th Century, published by Penguin. I'm William Vroom.
1: And I'm Barry Mackay.
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1: Sleeping, sitting up, shaking other hand. He said, it looks like I've been drinking.

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1: BBC News, I'm John Shea. The FIFA president Gianni Infantino is under sustained pressure after he was forced to scrap his plan to sell a stake in the World Cup and other football tournaments to private investors. The European Confederation, UEFA, said it had lost confidence in his leadership. Joe Linsky reports.
2: FIFA's controversial plan to sell off parts of the World Cup to private investors is now over. Gianni Infantino has admitted defeat, and now the future of his FIFA presidency is under threat too. UEFA was one of the three confederations which had threatened to boycott the tournament if the plans went through. In what was another strong statement, European football's governing body also said they'd now lost confidence in Mr. Infantino's leadership. CONCACAF, who run football in North and Central America, have now added to the pressure, calling the proposals a unilateral and egregious act of poor governance and leadership.
1: The European Union has convened emergency talks on Tuesday to discuss the migration crisis in Ceuta after tense exchanges between Spain and other member states. In a joint letter, 22 EU countries expressed serious concern about the influx of more than 50,000 people into the Spanish territory from Morocco. Sarah Rainsford in Rome has the latest.
3: The reports that we have do seem to suggest that almost everybody has returned, escorted back through the border from Ceuta to Morocco by Spanish police and military who are sent there as reinforcements. The Spanish are now erecting an extra kind of barrier, so they're putting a barrier into the sea to try to prevent any kind of repeat of this large number of people coming across, swimming, as we remember, from Morocco to Ceuta. They will patrol that with extra boats. They are also pulling bodies from the water. We now know at least 67 people died.
1: The British Nepali climber Nirmal Purja has died in the avalanche that struck Pakistan's Broad Peak on Thursday, his expedition company has confirmed. He was 43. Elite experts said it had also confirmed the deaths of the other nine members of the team. The Nepali Prime Minister, Balendra Shah, has offered his condolences. Naila Kiani is a spokesperson for the Alpine Club of Pakistan, which is involved in the rescue efforts.
4: He wasn't just an experienced and a very strong climber. He led many of these expeditions I was on. He was very fearless. He made impossible happen.
1: On Thursday, his expedition company has confirmed. He was 43. Elite experts said it had also confirmed the deaths of the other nine members of the team. The Nepali Prime Minister, Balendra Shah, has offered his condolences. Naila Kiani is a spokesperson for the Alpine Club of Pakistan, which is involved in the rescue efforts.

0: Nearly all major cities on the highest alert from Monday in preparation for a new fourth heat wave. The Health Ministry says temperatures are likely to reach the high 30s Celsius and could pass 40. It says such temperatures can have harmful effects on even healthy and active people, not just those at risk. This is the latest world news from the BBC. Firefighters in southeastern France have brought in reinforcements to tackle a wildfire that rekindled on Friday and has now consumed 15 square kilometres of land in the Var department. A local fire chief said temperatures were heading towards 40 degrees and humidity was very low, compounding difficulties. Israeli airstrikes have killed two people in Gaza a day after Hamas agreed to a deal to end the war with Israel. The Israeli military claimed it was targeting Hamas operatives but gave no details. Gaza's civil defence agency has reported extensive damage caused by an Israeli strike on a storage facility for medical supplies belonging to Al-Aqsa Hospital. Khalil Al-Dakran is a spokesman for the Hamas-run health ministry.
1: The immense destructive power of the missiles used completely destroyed two out of four warehouses and severely damaged the other two. The bombing also caused extensive damage to the outpatient clinic, resulting in the loss and destruction of vital quantities of medical supplies intended for the treatment of patients. The intense bombing, which occurred in the early morning hours, instilled widespread panic and terror among patients, their companions, and medical staff.
0: US embassies in three Middle East cities, Amman, Baghdad and Jerusalem, have urged American citizens to be alert to the heightened regional tensions and said they should be ready to leave if necessary. Earlier, Iran's Central Military Command said the US was rapidly moving down the path of escalating tensions and warned regional powers against cooperating with Washington. Tens of thousands of people have taken part in the annual Pride Parade in Germany's second city, Hamburg, a week after the deadly car attack on the Berlin Pride event. With police numbers doubled to reinforce security, drag queens and members of the LGBT plus community and supporters waved rainbow flags while marching or riding on floats. Police said the event passed off peacefully. BBC News.
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3: Music Sydney. Inspiring, entertaining, uplifting.

began writing songs while studying philosophy in Bristol. Now based in London, where he's a professor at the Guildhall School of Music, Jamie has released 5 full-length albums and 2 EPs, in addition to a compilation album of other artists' versions of his songs for the male suicide prevention charity Calm. Jamie Doe's music has been described as a work of quiet genius and exquisite. Jamie joins me as my special studio guest on this edition of A Jazz Hour. But before we meet him, let's hear one of his songs and his original compositions from his latest album, To Everything a Season.

Hello and welcome to another Jazz Hour. I'm Barry O'Sullivan with a program produced in the studios of 2MBS Fine Music Sydney and coming to across Australia via the Community Radio Network. The Magic Lantern is the musical moniker of the British-Australian singer-songwriter and composer Jamie Doe. Born in Australia before moving to the UK at age of 12, Jamie adopted the stage name of The Magic Lantern.

0: from his album To Everything a Season. My studio guest is Jamie Doe. Welcome to a Jazz Hour, Jamie.
1: Thanks, great to be here.
0: To Everything a Season's fabulous title. So To Everything a Season means?
1: Well, I mean, I guess it's a slight corruption from the biblical phrase around to everything a season. I forget exactly, you put me on the spot. Not exactly the kind of thing I should know is like the biblical phrase from which it comes. But
0: it's a biblical phrase.
1: It is, but it's a slight corruption of it. I think the original in the translation is to everything there is a season or something.
0: Uh-huh. And it relates to your songs that you have composed for this album?
1: In this context, it's more of this record, it's more particularly around there are appropriate emotions or times for every stage of life. And this record is so much about, this record is about both losing a father and becoming a father at the same time. And the complexity of holding joy and grief kind of one in each hand at the same time. And the idea for the title was to try to come up with a phrase which summed up or echoed the notion that there's a time for joy, a time for grief, a time for happiness, a time for sadness. And
0: yes, I understand that. So let's go back to your early life and the complexity of your early life. Mm. Born in Australia.
1: Yeah, in Canberra.
0: In Canberra, Canberra boy.
1: Nation's capital.
0: Well, hopefully our Canberra listeners are listening.
1: Very good.
0: And born in Canberra, but at age 12, suddenly moving to the UK.
1: Yeah.
0: That's a bit of a shock for a boy of 12, isn't it?
1: Yeah, I mean, I moved to Birmingham in the UK, second city, and much maligned in the UK, but very, very good, very beautiful place.
0: Yes, I believe. Yeah. And the surrounding area is beautiful too, isn't it?
1: Yeah, I mean, the Midlands is great. I mean, you know, it gets a bad rap because of its industrial heritage.
0: Mm.
1: But it's a great place to grow up. It's really big, has a very storied musical history. All the heavy metal music from there, like Black Sabbath and Rainbow and Led Zeppelin, all from the Black Country.
0: So was your family English?
1: No, so my family's Australian, but we moved there because my dad got a job as the Dean of Medicine at Birmingham University.
0: Right, and so you were thrown into an English high school, obviously.
1: Yes, we decamped, moved over to there, yeah.
0: Yeah, you were an only child?
1: No, I have a brother and I have a half-sister, but she stayed in Australia.
0: Mm. So when did music become a part of your life? Was it over there?
1: No, I started playing the piano as a kid. I started learning the piano at five. And my mum was an organist and played piano, so she was very keen that we took music lessons. And I was very lucky that I had a great Cypriot piano teacher in Canberra called Stefan Malakidis. And he very early on got me interested in composing, instead of writing music as well as just learning it. And I think we spent as much time playing drums and percussion as playing the piano. And that really got me started on exploring the piano, you know, even with one finger at a time sort of thing. And I would write these funny little pieces and we'd have these performances at his studio. And that got me going. And I think when I was about 10 or 11 years old, I started really getting into, I don't know what I'd heard, some jazz somewhere. And I think I told my parents I wanted to get more of this music. And my mum just went to a shop in Canberra and asked for a recommendation and came back with a bunch of CDs, came back with Keith Jarrett live at the Deerhead Inn, came back with Kind of Blue, a compilation, a kind of random jazz compilation that had all sorts of great records on it. Art Pepper had a Monk recording on it with Coltrane, a story of which I read much later. So on this recording, you hear Monk turn around at some point and go, Coltrane, Coltrane. I wasn't until I read a Monk autobiography where Coltrane was nodding out. He was deep into his kind of heroin phase and Monk turned around to see him nodding out on the recording, yelled out his name and he woke up and then all you hear is Coltrane, Coltrane, and it's incredible solo.
0: Oh, wow.
1: Well,
0: good choices by Monk.
1: Fantastic choices. In fact, with the Keith Jarrett recording, I remember loving it, but I thought it was a bootleg because all I could hear was, you know, him singing along with the solo.
0: Oh, yeah.
1: So I took it back to the shop and I said, I think this is something wrong with the
0: poor
1: record.
0: Quality.
1: Yeah, and they said, "Oh no, that's Keith Jarrett. That's what he does."
0: So, yeah, it is very much Keith Jarrett at that stage of his career.
1: Yeah, for sure.
0: Sadly, now no longer, which is a very sad thing for jazz that he can only play with one hand at the moment. But moving on to your progression, did you take up music in the UK after you moved there?
1: Yeah, so I moved. Yeah, at school I loved doing music. I'm really lucky that one of the first people I met at school was a long-term collaborator of mine, one of my best friends called Fred Thomas. And he played the cello, played the piano as well, and he got really into jazz with me. And so together we would go to all these gigs. His dad was a violinist in the Birmingham Symphony Orchestra, so we'd go to a lot of concerts. And we just got obsessed. We just got all these records out of the library and burnt all these CDs and started doing transcriptions. And he's a much better musician than me. And he then went on to study jazz at the Academy in London, Royal Academy of Music. And I went and did a philosophy degree in Bristol. And then when I finished that degree, I moved back to London and moved in with him and all these like jazzer friends he was living with. And the rest is history. And he produced this most recent record. He releases his own records on ECM now. So,
0: did the philosophy degree help with your composition of music and your writing of songs?
1: Well, I think it definitely helped with my outlook on life. So it was a degree in philosophy and politics. And that was interesting because philosophy, if you studied at university, it's quite dry. It's analytic philosophy. So, you know, it's not that, whereas most philosophy as we understand it in a pop culture sense is ethics and political philosophy. So I felt on the two halves of that course, you get both the very contingent, kind of muddy, murky politics, the real life stuff, and then you get this kind of the rarefied air of deep thought, which in analytic philosophy, which only sometimes tangentially touches upon everyday concerns.
0: Right.
1: But it's interesting, yeah. So I think that certainly that some of those thoughts have definitely, or ways of thinking of, influenced what I write about and how I write.
0: And when did you discover your voice?
1: Well, I'm definitely not a natural singer. It's something I've really worked at.
0: No,
1: definitely not.
0: And you're not trained in singing?
1: No. And so I had some piano lessons and I did an A-level in music. But other than that, I'm self-taught at the guitar and the singing is all self-taught. I take some lessons with people every now and again now. But I think that I had friends who were in a rock band and I really wanted to be in their band. But they wouldn't let me be in their band. And so when I went to university, I had this guitar that I'd bought and I'd started kind of writing bad songs on it. And I remember just introducing people to myself as a singer. And of course, no one knew any different. So they went, sure, okay, no problem. And just that idea of being able to reinvent yourself somewhere with the identity that you wanted to have rather than the identity you've been given by the people who know you well was extremely liberating, actually.
0: Right.
1: And from there, I started the process of basically learning how to sing.
0: Hmm. Well, let's have a listen to one of your inspirations, possibly, and that's Chet Baker.
1: Oh, definitely.
0: When did you first discover his voice?
1: I got given a copy of Chet Baker Sings when I was 14 years old, and I got obsessed with it. So obsessed, I can't even tell you. I listened to it every day, multiple times on a CD Walkman for about 4 years, and to the point that I could memorize every single line on it, of every instrument, on everything, and I would, as we were doing swimming classes or something, I would sing the whole record to myself in my head.
0: Wow. It's amazing. And this is one of your favorite tracks?
1: One of my favorite tracks.

0: Beautiful rendition of Hoagy Carmichael's song, isn't it?
1: Yeah. So beautiful.
0: I Get Along Without You very well. Beautiful album that I strongly suggest that our listeners get a copy of that because it's so gorgeous.
1: It's a classic.
0: It?
1: It's one of the all-time great jazz vocal records.
0: Yeah, it's kind of like he's never been equaled really in that kind of style of music before.
1: I guess you have to consider at the time all the singers, particularly male singers, were very sort of trained, slick vocalists with big voices, who with a lot of projection. Mm. And you know, here's someone who's principally a trumpet player, who is using 100% mic technique, and that's quite a new thing in the 50s. Mm. That kind of real kind of close to the mic crooner intimacy.
0: Yeah. Difficult to do, really, as a vocalist, to be that intimate in a recording situation.
1: You know, much imitated and rarely bettered.
0: Yeah, Russ Freeman there on the piano from the 1954 recording, Chet Baker Sings. That's the choice of my studio guest, Jamie Doe. Let's go on to your songwriting, and you have a compilation album which you have put together with other artists' versions of your songs. And that you made for the Male Suicide Prevention Society, CALM.
1: Yeah.
0: Is that a charity that you're attached to or in some way?
1: It's a charity that I became aware of some years ago. And the acronym CALM stands for the Campaign Against Living Miserably, which is quite pithy. I have a lot of time for their work because suicide is the biggest killer of men under 40, which is absolutely crazy. And, you know, it's something which has come across my life with friends and relatives, and something that I really, really, really want to shine a spotlight on if I can. And I'm lucky that other artists have covered my music on some of their own recordings over the years. And so I made a project to reach out to other people to kind of fill in the blanks. So it was for a particular record called Love of Too Much Living. And I then for those tracks that hadn't already been covered on other people's albums, I invited some friends of mine to kind of do their own versions, amongst others Emilia Martens and this fantastic Swedish jazz singer. And that was released to raise money for this charity. Yeah.
0: So they're mainly, what kind of artists were covering your songs?
1: A range of songwriters and jazz musicians, yeah. So that great singer-songwriter called Wallace Bird, who's an Irish singer who lives in Berlin, doing very well. This Is the Kit, her fantastic kind of British-based band who are doing really well, and Emilia Martens, amongst others.
0: And what's the album called?
1: It's called Love of Too Much Living Remakes.
0: Let's go on to another track of yours this time. Joy is a Choice, which is probably very much related to what we were just talking about. But Joy is a Choice.
1: It is, and it's something that I've really struggled with. I've really struggled to choose in the last number of years. So if you're familiar at all with my work, then the last album is called A Reckoning Bell, and it's got a big photo of my dad on the front cover. He had Alzheimer's disease, and I helped to care for him for a long time. And that last record was all about, you know, what loss can teach us about love and that experience. And this album is about the process of him dying and my daughter being born, and that overlapped by 3 weeks. And this is the last sung song on this album, and it sort of brings the threads and the concept of cycles to a close. And it has a really positive memory of my dad in it, which is nice because so much of this work has been difficult or challenging. And the memory is that we had a pool in Canberra. In my memory, which is a fallible thing, it was a big Olympic-sized swimming pool. Of course, it was a weird suburban back pool. My dad would do laps underneath the water, and my brother and I thought that was a superhuman feat of strength. Of course, it wasn't. But we'd jump down and we'd grab onto one shoulder each, and we'd hold on as long as we could until we ran out of breath. And I put that memory in the song, and you'll hear that in a minute. And it felt like a really nice way to finish this record.
0: Is that the reason why the tour almost didn't happen, or was that related to the death of your father?
1: No, this tour almost didn't happen because this album came out in October last year. I did a big tour in the UK, and this all happened at the same time as my second child's been born, and I just got completely burnt out, to be honest. I mean, we could talk at length about how hard it is to be an independent musician and touring and having a family and all that stuff.
0: Absolutely.
1: I'm really glad that I did find a way to do these gigs, and I'm really stoked to be playing here in Australia.
0: And you found an interesting way of actually recording the music too. You went to France to do that.
1: Yeah.
0: Which is, like a beautiful holiday in the south of France.
1: Yeah, I mean, it was great. So we went to a studio called La Buisson near Avignon, and it's a really great studio for recording live. So it's one of the three studios used by ECM, or main studios used by ECM, and it has that particular sound. So if you want to record an ensemble live in a room with a fantastic piano, it's a great place to do that. and we recorded the album live in 4 days with an ensemble partly brought from the UK and partly met from France. And it was a great way to capture the immediacy of the music.
0: Mm.
1: And certainly as an immediate and joyous approach to music making, a stark contrast to the endless overdubbing and editing of previous albums.
0: Indeed. And quite an expensive process too, I might add.
1: It depends. I guess if you actually tot up the hours and like the day rates of musicians versus doing the same amount of work but one track at a time.
0: Yeah.
1: Actually, it's
0: the same?
1: It's not that much more expensive. And in fact, it's cheaper to record in France than record in the UK.
0: Because
1: studios in the UK are insane.
0: insanely expensive,
1: yeah. Mm. So, listen, making albums is not a cheap process, despite the democratization of equipment and computers and things. It's still a cripplingly expensive thing to do. We do it because
0: Why do it?
1: Well, I mean, if I'm absolutely honest with you, I do it because I write songs because it helps me to understand what I think about the world.
0: Mm.
1: It's a tool for processing experience. But the reason I do it as a career is because I think that music has a social function. And if these songs work, the audience doesn't hear them speaking about me. They hear it speaking about them. And I think all art offers us the gift of self-knowledge. We project ourselves into and onto works of art, be they, you know, records, TV shows, you know, physical artworks in a gallery or on your wall, books, of course. And that's why it's worth doing. That's why it's worth persevering. That's why it's worth driving hours and hours around Australia to play gigs to 40 and 50 people.
0: Hmm.
1: Because it's, of course, I like it. Don't get me wrong. I'm not an altruist here, but it's also, it's worthwhile. It has social utility as well as artistic utility.
0: You're talking about the recording process or the performance?
1: I'm talking about the process of both of making records and putting them out there. Of course, I reach many, many more people through having a recording than I do from playing gigs.
0: Yeah.
1: But the social value of the two sides of it, both the artifact being the recording and the live experience being a different instantiation of that, they're both extremely valuable, and I'm very happy to find ways to keep on doing them both.
0: Yes, they're both enjoyable platforms. Do you enjoy the recording process as much as the performance process? Or
1: I enjoyed this recording process a lot because it was quick and because I wasn't able to angst too much over the takes. We did about 3 takes per track. I have in the past found recording to be extremely challenging, but challenging for the same reasons that it's also very useful as a musician, because it shows you exactly where you are. There's nowhere to hide.
0: Let's have a listen to Joy is a Choice. A huge

0: Did I hear a baby in the
1: Yes, that's Cora.
0: Is that yours?
1: Yeah, that's Cora, who's now nearly 2.5 now.
0: Yes, she went to the recording studio, didn't she?
1: She did, yeah. She came to the mixing, yeah.
0: So let's move on to your next music choice and tell me about your fascination for Bill Evans and when you first heard his music.
1: So the first time I heard Bill Evans play was on Kinda Blue by Miles Davis when I was...
0: That your mother bought for you?
1: Which my mother bought for me when I was 10 or 11 years old.
0: Did she bought a CD or the vinyl?
1: She bought the CD, yeah. Uh-huh. And I was obsessed with Blue and Green.
0: yes.
1: I think I had that song on a loop for such a long time. It was many years before I found out the story of that recording. And
0: funnily enough, it was the first jazz recording I bought as
1: right.
0: well.
1: Right, wait, I mean, it's just, geez, it's a great entry point to jazz, isn't it?
0: And yeah.
1: That sound and
0: it is,
1: the cool jazz approach, the modal sound, the modal thing. And I subsequently went on to listen to a lot of his records and solo records, live records, trio records. And I think what I love about him, I love all the things that people love about Bill Evans. I love the pianism, the way he links kind of sort of 19th century romantic piano music, that sort of language of Debussy and Ravel and into, you know, contemporary cool jazz voicings. I think I love the chordal soloing, the constructions, the compositions, his choice of bandmates too, like Scott LaFaro. I mean, these incredible musicians.
0: Paul Motion.
1: Yeah, my gosh, among others. I mean, I think that I followed his career and I felt very sad from a distance many years after he died about his decline. But he's always been a touchstone for me on the piano, an instrument that I grew up playing, have never really attained any kind of real facility on it. But I always come back to Bill Evans, always come back to Bill
0: Evans. And he was, like you, someone that performed live regularly. Let's have a listen to Bill Evans.

0: And as you can hear, a live recording of Bill Evans Trio, fourth and final album by one of the most influential jazz groups in jazz history, basically a unit that redefined the notion of the piano trio. Recorded like its volume companion, Sunday at the Village Vanguard, just days before the highway accident took out the life of the bassist on that recording, Scott LaFaro. And kind of like it summarizes the level that Bill Evans got to, really, with his trio situation, wouldn't you say?
1: I think what you said accurately sums up the magnitude of his impact on the piano trio, but also on jazz piano and what it's capable of. And I think, you know, joining some dots between different kinds of music, taking, I think, the language of, you know, the Great American Songbook and the tradition, the blues tradition of, and bop music, all that stuff, and really moving it to some interesting places. And I think every piano player who's come after Bill Evans is indebted in some way, shape or form to Bill Evans, you know. And, you know, to be, well, I mean, what a generation to be part of, so many amazing piano players and you know, doing that work.
0: It underscores the depth of the trio concept, doesn't it? Really.
1: I particularly got obsessed with piano trios as a kid, and I listened to a lot of Brad Meldow's trios and The Bad Plus and EST, Esbjørn Svendsen, and, you know, was able to go and see those people live when they came through Birmingham. And so I got to see all those ensembles. Got to see Wayne Shorter as well, you know, not with the trio, but, you know, his other thing. And just to see these greats play, and then to see the tradition being passed on, and now to feel when I sit down at an instrument to write music, or when I go to watch people, to sort of to feel the living connection with the people who created it.
0: Okay, that was Scott LaFaro on the bass and Paul Motion on the drums, and of course Bill Evans on the piano. You're listening to a Jazz Hour coming to you across Australia from the studios of 2MBS Fine Music Sydney. I'm Barry O'Sullivan. And my studio guest this week is the singer-songwriter Jamie Doe. And let's move on to your next music choice for the program, which is a guitarist.
1: Yeah, a classical guitarist.
0: Yes, a classical guitarist, Ralph Towner, and who's there on the double bass? Gary Peacock.
1: Yeah.
0: Wow.
1: So what I like about
0: Ralph... You would have heard Gary Peacock when you at the Deer Inn,
1: Deer Inn. Yeah, yeah. I mean, I've, you know, all these crossovers, all these great musicians playing with each other. And,
0: yeah.
1: But I actually didn't hear Ralph Towner until much later. But when I came across his music, I'd never heard anything like it. I don't think there aren't that many comparable musicians who are playing, you know, improvised music on classical guitar in this style. And not just on the classical guitar, but also on the 12-string guitar. Obviously, he plays piano too, but mainly known as a guitarist. And as someone who, I play a classical guitar. So that's kind of my instrument when I'm not playing the piano. And certainly the first three albums, I all wrote on this classical guitar. And so to watch him play it, and the way he plays it, and he's, you know, being described as the Bill Evans of the classical guitar, right?
0: Well, so yes, I can understand that.
1: There is a really interesting, I think, sort of thread that runs through a lot of Ralph Towner's music, in my view. There's a lyricism and a contemplative feeling to it. I love his solo. I love him playing solo, but yeah, he has lots of different bands. I love this tune in particular. I think the combination of rhythm, the rhythmic feel of it, and the harmonic and kind of melodic character of it is really, really something. I was also struck watching him play. I saw him play live in London a couple of years ago, how he prepares the guitar as well. And you don't see a lot of prepared classical guitar these days. And it's something that inspired me, and I've started doing that as well in some of my music. So in some small way, I like to feel that Ralph Towner has influenced me too.
0: There's a beautiful quietness about this whole album, really, and this duet between he and Gary Peacock, and a simplicity about it. And simple is not easy to achieve.
1: We've been talking about food in the breaks, and of course, like, that's the archetype. I mean, how to create something incredible with a small number of ingredients. And of course, you know, the oft-told journey of starting out in whatever craft you're practicing, trying to do too much or adding too many spices or too much. And then as a musician, trying to play too many notes or write things that are too self-consciously impressive, and getting to a point where actually you're writing simple music, leaving space for the listener to join the dots. And it is hard because it takes a lot of confidence. And ultimately what you're doing is making the right choices. Whereas the temptation is to, if we don't know what choice to make, is just to fill in the space with some joining connectors.
0: Exactly.
1: And
0: right.
1: I think he's really fantastic.
0: It's the same in the culinary world as
1: for
0: well.
1: For sure. And I think that Ralph Towner is really, really good at leaving space.
0: Let's have a listen.

0: And, of course, it was not Toledo, but...
1: That was Two in One by The Magic Lantern.
0: It was. Talk quickly about Two in One and then we'll go into Toledo.
1: Yeah, so that's a track off this new record, Everything is Season, and features Robin Finker on tenor saxophone and Mathieu Michel on flugelhorn. Yeah, really fantastic to play with those guys.
0: Yes. Yeah. Or it's on Bandcamp as well.
1: You can get it on Bandcamp, The Magic
0: Lantern. The name of the album is?
1: Everything a Season.
0: Yeah. Jamie Doe, The Magic Lantern. Just Google The Magic Lantern. Thank you so much for being my studio guest.
1: It's a pleasure. Thanks for having me.
0: We'll take it out with Ralph Towner and Gary Peacock this time. Gary on the double bass is Gary Peacock and Ralph Towner on the guitar. My studio guest has been Jamie Doe. You've been listening to A Jazz Hour, a program produced in the studios of 2MBS Fine Music Sydney and coming to you across Australia via the Community Radio Network. Until next time, I'll be seeing you. I'm Barry O'Sullivan.

Hello and welcome to the National Community Radio Network Folk Show. I'm Jane Bauer and I'm going to do a special program this week because as I am recording this in the studios of Radio Adelaide in South Australia, the Glasgow Commonwealth Games are on. And although there aren't many folk songs about sport, there are plenty of songs about Glasgow and Scotland. So that's where we'll be going today. And this first track was written by Blair Douglas for the Welcome to the City of Glasgow of Nelson Mandela in 1993. And it comes from Blair Douglas's album, A Summer in Sky.

jolly close is done up with pipe clay, where he knew every neighbour frae first floor to third, and to keep your door locked was considered absurd. Do you know the folk staying next door to you? And where is the wain that once played in the street with a jorry, a peery, a gird wi' a cleek? Can he still cadge a hudgie or dreep half a dyke? Or his writing and was new the one thing he likes? Can he tell Chickie Melly fae hunch cuddy hunch?

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Can your big supermarket geese

0: 424. And your mates didn't kiss ye whenever ye'd scored. As the game, like Big Woodburn, suspended signed I. And where is the tram car that once did the turn up the Great Western Road and the old Yoker Run? The conductress I knew how to deal with and yaff. If you're gone, then get on. If you're no, then get off. Are there any like her on the buses the day? And where is the chip shop that I knew so well? The wee corner cafe where they used to sell hot peas and bray and McCallums and pokes. And you knew they were tallies the minute they spoke. Do you want a raspberry or your ice cream? Oh, where is the Glasgow that I used to know? Big Willie, wee Shoey, the steamy, the co, the shilpit, wee Bochle, the glaikit, big dreep, the bow on the slates. And you're gassing a peep. Have ye scraped the veneer off? Are these things still there?
1: That's Adam McNaughton, the Glasgow that I used to know. And it's from an album called Words, Words, Words. And it's put out by Green Tracks. Green Tracks are a record company in Scotland that put out a lot of traditional and contemporary Scottish folk music. And so I'll be playing quite a few from Green Tracks albums. I started off the program with Nelson Mandela's Welcome to the City of Glasgow. That was performed and written by Blair Douglas from his album A Summer in Sky. Great fusion of African and Celtic rhythms and music there, I thought. These two women, I think, have great Scottish voices, Janet Russell and Christine Kidd. And this is The Fisherman's Wife, and they do this with gusto. And it's from Green Tracks' 30th anniversary, the special project.

While Not a Scottish Song, that was written by John Prine. Hello in there. It was performed by Scottish singer Eddie Reader. And I love the name of the band she's with, the Patron Saints of Imperfection. And that's from an album called Miramama. And before that, it was from the Green Tracks 30th anniversary, the special project album. It was Fisherman's Wife with Janet Russell and Christine Kidd. Coming up next, this is Dick Gochan, and I'm going to play a song of his that has been sung by so many people. I have Both Sides of the Tweed on umpteen numbers of albums, and this particular album is Favourite Scottish Songs. It's just a collection of great Scottish songs, and so here we are, Dick Gochan.

What's the spring breathing, jasmine and rose? What's the summer with all its gay train? Or the splendor

to the love of our people succeeds. 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

friendship and honor unite and flourish on both sides the Tweed.

one of Scotland's best-known bands, Battlefield Band, and they've been to Australia. They're playing there McPherson's Lament, which legend has James McPherson was an outlaw and fiddler from 1675 to 1700, and he wrote that song in jail while he was waiting for his execution. And before that, it was Dick Gochan, Both Sides of the Tweed, from an album called Favourite Scottish Songs. All right, we can't do a program about Scottish folk music unless we play Caledonia. And I'm going to let Doogie McLean, who wrote it, sing it for you, even though there's some great versions done by particularly Irish female singers like Dolores Keane and Mary Black. And because it was being done by so many Irish singers, people think Caledonia is actually Irish, but it's actually the Latin name for Scotland. So here's Doogie. Sing along.

Well, that song was written by Eric Bogle, and most of you would know he's Scottish-Australian, and that was performed by South Australian band, no longer performing, called Cold Cannon, and it was from an album called Strength to Strength. And yeah, that was called Shelter. And before that, Doogie McLean with a really interesting guitar accompaniment, I thought, with his song Caledonia. In Australia, Fiona Ross is a Scottish-Australian, and she is an academic and looks and studies Australian Scottish music. And this is from her album Clyde's Water. She's joined here by two amazing musicians, Tony McManus and John McCusker. And I'm going to play the first track, which is Davy Fay. Here's Fiona Ross.

Australian duet there. That's Nicole Murray and Emma Nixon from a really brilliant album called The Wish List. And that was Himina Morbina and Smile in Your Sleep. Scottish Gaelic song from 1856, written by John Cameron. And before that, we had Fiona Ross with Davy Fay from her album Clyde's Water. And I just thought I'd read the notes because her notes on her album's fantastic. And she says this is a version of The Jolly Beggar, child number 279. She first heard it sung by Jean Redpath, and she has come across additional verses where the father succeeds in marrying his shamed daughter off to the son of a local farmer, but she continues to meet the handsome traveller behind her husband's back. Great. I'd like to hear that version. This is Claymore. They're a Australian folk rock band, and they're doing North and South, which is a Christy Moore, Bono and the Edge song, and it's from Claymore's album For Folk's Sake.

0: Well, that's Australian Scottish folk rock band Claymore from Melbourne with the, well, it's an Irish-based song, North and South. And I've come to the end of the program. Oh, I've got a whole pile of stuff I would have loved to play, but we haven't had time. Never mind. This has been The Folk Show. I'm Jane Bauer. You can listen to this program again, The Folk Show, next week on the same station at the same time. So until then, look after yourself, care for your family and friends, and don't forget to carry out random acts of kindness. Now, Billy Connolly, the Scottish comedian, started out on the folk scene. He's a great banjo player, and he made a program that was played on the telly, which was called the Musical World Tour of Scotland. And one of the tracks on there is called Irish Heartbeat, but he's kind of doing it as a Scottish one, a version. I suppose it's cultural appropriation. But here we are. This is Billy Connolly with Irish Heartbeat. Goodbye.
1: Three Van Morrison songs says it better than I can about how I feel.

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2: Good morning, I'm David Cameron. Australia's sprinters have made history on the track at the Commonwealth Games in Glasgow, claiming gold in the men's 4x100m relay for the first time since 1974. National record holder and 100m individual silver medalist Lachlan Kennedy gave Australia a strong start, teaming with Josh Azzopardi, Caleb Law and Rowan Browning. Environmental advocates say a mass mortality event, potentially triggered by bird flu, mirrors what's happened as the deadly disease spread overseas. More than 80 dead and sick greater crested terns have been found at an island in South Australia. Authorities say it's likely to be Australia's first mass kill from the deadly disease. The Invasive Species Council says Australia is still at the very early stages of the H5 outbreak, but it could spread quickly. The council says South America experienced a similar pattern of early detections, then rapid increases in numbers and spread, leading to mass deaths of wildlife. The FIFA president, Gianni Infantino, is under sustained pressure after he was forced to scrap his plan to sell a stake in the World Cup and other football tournaments to private investors. The European Confederation UEFA said it had lost confidence in his leadership. The BBC's Joe Linsky reports.
3: FIFA's controversial plan to sell off parts of the World Cup to private investors is now over. Gianni Infantino has admitted defeat, and now the future of his FIFA presidency is under threat too. UEFA was one of the three confederations which had threatened to boycott the tournament if the plans went through. In what was another strong statement, European football's governing body also said they'd now lost confidence in Mr. Infantino's leadership. CONCACAF, who run football in North and Central America, have now added to the pressure, calling the proposals a unilateral and egregious act of poor governance and leadership.
2: The celebrated British Nepali climber Nirmal Persia has died in the avalanche that struck Pakistan's Broad Peak late last week. His expedition company also confirmed the deaths of the other 9 members of the team. The Nepali Prime Minister has offered his condolences. Naila Kiani is a spokesperson for the Alpine Club of Pakistan, which is involved in the rescue efforts.
4: He wasn't just an experienced and a very strong climber. He led many of these expeditions I was on. He was very fearless. He made impossible happen. Very, very unfortunate that it was out of anybody's control. There was a massive avalanche.
2: Pop-up hubs will be opening around the country ahead of the census. Shannon Kirkwood reports.
5: The census is being held on Tuesday, the 11th of August. Census National spokesperson Emily Walter says it's important everyone fills out their form fully and accurately. Australians seeking in-person support to complete their census will see the hubs in places like local shopping centres, while there's also information sessions being held across a range of community settings, including libraries. Held every 5 years, the census asks questions about age, country of birth, cultural background, living situation, work and education to help inform decisions around the needs of Australians.
2: Returning to the Commonwealth Games, and Australia's netball side will play for bronze after a shock semi-final loss to Jamaica. The Diamonds missed a shot at goal after the siren to equalise, going down 46-45. It's Australia's first ever semi-final loss at a Commonwealth Games. They'll now face England in a match for third.
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0: I'm just arriving at Roddy Lee's Vault of Vinyl for the Pophead's Hour of Power. Hope he's in.
1: Jane, up.

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1: Yes, here we are again in the Vault of Vinyl, Jane.
0: We've dropped out
1: from whatever we were doing
0: and turned on
1: the radio
0: to tune in
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0: The best of the vinyl years.
1: And heard across Australia on the Community Radio Network. Hey, Jane.
0: Yeah?
1: Today in the Pophead's Hour of Power, we are playing back-to-back tracks.
0: Indeed we are.
1: And once we start, there's no stopping. More music, never a dull moment. That's back-to-back tracks.
0: And I guess that's why it's called the Hour of Power.
1: Jane, Motown Records came into being in 1959 as Tamla Records before incorporating as Motown in 1960. Berry Gordy was the man who brought black music to the pop masses. Today we explore the songs of Motown Records, but not the original recordings. Today, in the Pophead's Hour of Power, it's Motown covers.
0: Okay, so today's Hour of Power is Motown covers. Where do we start?
1: In 1963, the Beatles included Smokey Robinson's You Really Got a Hold on Me on their second LP with the Beatles.

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1: In 1964, Motown girl group The Velvettes released Needle in a Haystack, which was covered in Australia by The Twilights in 1966.

0: Back-to-back tracks of Motown covers today. That was The Twilights in 1966, covering The Velvettes' Needle in a Haystack from 1964.
1: In 1964, the Four Tops hit with Baby, I Need Your Lovin'. This was covered in 1967 by Johnny Rivers, and we have his version here.

0: Baby, I Need Your Lovin' by Johnny Rivers.
1: Baby, I Need Your Lovin' was written by the Motown team of Holland, Dozier and Holland. They also wrote You Keep Me Hanging On for the Supremes. And our Motown cover of this is by Vanilla Fudge.

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1: Here's Rod Stewart in 1971 and his version of The Temptations' I Know I'm Losing You.

0: fantastic. Rod Stewart with I'm Losing You.
1: Smokey Robinson and the Miracles recorded Tracks of My Tears in 1965. In 1973, it was covered by Brian Ferry. And we got it right here.

0: Oh, yes, that has to be Brian Ferry with his Motown cover, Tracks of My Tears.
1: Now, Jane.
0: Yeah?
1: One of Motown's favourite girls, Kim Weston, recorded our next cover in 1965. It was in 1975 that the Doobie Brothers released their version of Take Me in Your Arms and Rock Me a Little While.

0: Never knew that was originally a Motown song. The Doobie Brothers and Take Me in Your Arms in 1975.
1: In 1975, James Taylor included a Marvin Gaye song on his Gorilla album. Here it is. How sweet it is to be loved by you.

0: Nice! James Taylor's cover of Marvin Gaye's How Sweet It Is To Be Loved By You. Who's next with a Motown cover?
1: Jane, it's the Carpenters. Please, Mr. Postman.

0: Please, Mr. Postman by the Carpenters.
1: A debut release for the Marvelettes back in 1961.
0: Is this Gloria Gaynor?
1: It is, Jane, and her rendition of the Four Tops' Reach Out, I'll Be There.

0: Gloria Gaynor.
1: In 1975.
0: Reach out, I'll be there.
1: So here's a beauty, a Stevie Wonder cover.
0: Oh.
1: This is Creepin', covered in 1976 by flautist Herbie Mann and Whitney's mum, Sissy Houston.

0: Yep, it's a beauty, all right. Creepin' by Herbie Mann and Sissy Houston.
1: In 1974, the Rolling Stones included the Temptations' Ain't Too Proud to Beg on their It's Only Rock and Roll LP. In 1978, they had a shot at another Temptations song. From the Stones' Some Girls album, here's Just My Imagination, Running Away With Me by

0: Who else? The Rolling Stones covering The Temptations. Just my imagination.
1: Ska soul group, The British Beat, released their up-tempo version of Smokey Robinson and the Miracles' Tears of a Clown in 1979. And it's about time it was given another song.

0: moving to the beat, the British beat, that is, and Tears of a Clown.
1: So to our penultimate song in today's Motown Covers Hour of Power.
0: It's been great, Roddy.
1: This is another British band covering another Smokey Robinson song. It's Japan, and I second that emotion.

0: Japan.
1: With the unmistakable voice of David Sylvian out front.
0: I second that emotion. Roddy?
1: Yeah?
0: Time is running out, but I'm sure we can squeeze in one more Motown cover in today's Pophead's Hour of Power.
1: I'm glad we can, Jane, because our final Motown cover is a beauty.
0: The song?
1: It's Martha and the Vandellas, Dancing in the Street.
0: Ah.
1: Recorded for Live Aid in 1985 by Mick Jagger and David Bowie.
0: Fantastic. Roddy Lee, Pophead's musicologist. Thanks for the memories.
1: Keep on rocking. Okay.

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2: Good morning, I'm David Cameron. Drivers are being urged not to panic buy fuel as an excise discount is fully removed. A 32 cent per litre discount was scaled back to 16 cents per litre last month. Energy Minister Chris Bowen says it will take time for the change to be felt at the Bowser this week as servos work through their supplies where excise has already been paid. Ukraine has again appealed for Western air defences after a deadly overnight attack on Kyiv, in which only one out of 27 ballistic missiles was shot down. The BBC's Paul Adams reports from Kyiv.
3: For President Zelensky, last night's barrage of ballistic missiles proved a point he's been making with increasing urgency for months. Ukraine lacks sufficient stocks of Patriot interceptors to deal with this particular threat. Russia still fires hundreds of drones. One crashed into an apartment block in the southern port of Odessa as we were leaving the city this morning. Ukraine deals successfully with most drones, but fast-moving ballistic missiles are much more dangerous. Russia fired 373 into Ukraine last month, more than twice as many as in June.
2: Queensland Police Service has seized more than 240 non-compliant e-mobility devices and issued almost 1,000 traffic infringement notices in the first month of a crackdown. Since the 1st of July, police have conducted high visibility enforcement across the state, targeting dangerous riding behaviours and non-compliant e-mobility devices. 24 people have also been issued with drink riding offences. A Christian charity is calling for the federal government to treat housing as a human right. It's one of three steps the Salvation Army says must be urgently met to address the homelessness crisis. An expansion of social and affordable housing and adequate funding of specialist homelessness services are the other priorities. Victorian Youth Services State Manager James Aloney says a national housing and homelessness plan should be legislated.
4: It's really important that people have the ability to be able to have a safe and stable home. Unfortunately, people are unable to support themselves and work on themselves without having that stability. And so it's our job as a community and as a government and just a representative of Australia to be able to provide this for people.
2: Tens of thousands of people have taken part in the annual Pride Parade in Germany's second city, Hamburg, a week after the deadly car attack on the Berlin Pride event. With police numbers doubled to reinforce security, drag queens and members of the LGBTQIA+ community and supporters waved rainbow flags while marching or riding on floats. Police say the event passed off peacefully. A woman was killed and more than 30 participants were injured when an Islamist extremist attacked the Berlin gathering. To sport, and in the NRL, the Knights have downed the Broncos 30-6. In Mudgee, the Panthers defeated the Raiders 42-18. The Warriors beat the Titans by 29 points, posting their 13th win for the season. Coach Andrew Webster says New Zealand executed their plan.
5: What we wanted to do, we certainly did for big parts. They were perfect, but it's not going to be. Some work-ons, I think we leave every game we'll work on, but when we nailed the things we wanted to do, and that was eliminate fast starts, we look good.
2: In the AFL, the Swans beat St Kilda at Docklands 107-88. The win marred by a serious ankle injury to defender Will Edwards. Carlton defeated Brisbane by 76. Wins for GWS and Hawthorn.
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Yes, that was the Ballad of Cobb and Co, Lionel Long, and a double play there from him with the Wild Rover No More. And before that, we had My Island Home, Felicity Urquhart, Bimbo, Jim Reeves, and we started that set off with Lost the Oldies, and that was John O'Day. 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

three times round the clock. 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

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It'll do for now while we make our vows. 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

Yes, yeah, that was Ted Egan with Roger Was No Death Adder. And before that, John O'Day, A Bit of Copper Pipe, Jim Haynes, The Old Holden Waltz. And we started there with James Blundell, sorry, Cloncurry Cattle Song.

a week, 400 k's there and back. Then to Knockatunga on the Buller Downs, they're waiting for Rusty down the track.

our change engine. They're telling him we're going all digital out here. To the Bushies and the Battlers, Rusty brought the news.

That was Buddy Williams there with Engineers Don't Wave at the Trains, or from the Trains. And they definitely don't these days, folks, do they? We can remember those days. And before that, we had Duncan Dale with the Bullocky, and a double play from Ian Quinn, Rusty the Postie, and Bloodwood and Clover. And you're tuned in to 2 Bob Radio 104.7, and you've got Graham in the chair with you. Hope you're enjoying the music so far, folks.

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The talking to he gave me stuck with me for life. Swift kick up the backside, and there's no pressing charges. He was bald and old and overweight, too tough for me to fight.

I was 37 when I heard he was retiring. They threw old Tom a party in the back bar of the pub. 50 buggers just like me who came cause they admired him. What we call police brutality is just his idea of love. One thing that I've learned is you can trust a country cop.